Yes, my brother, my sister, I don't know what's going on in your prayer life, but banji kufe tugezeza kemirundi mingi no ulirango koye byokusaba ngoli abikutamie and you want to quit on prayer. Ninjala kuzamu amanyi nti we serve a living God, a God who answers prayer. I don't know how many times you have prayed and you're not seeing any results, but we are commanded as Christians to pray without ceasing. That is our call. We need to wait on the Lord daily. And yes, it's also very important to know that the Lord is with you. Muluganda, mukama ali nawe. 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

Watch to him, said the Wazir of Gama Mokamachino, Chiri, Mokamachino, Chikukwasiza, Gomango in Nami. Oh, in Nami, would you move? You will have a choke of Mokama, Mokambe, Mokamon in Nami, Oboli Guchimuka, Oboli Gawe, Wayo, Obo Turaba, Obo Sazana Fe, Mokambe, Mokama, Zenino Kaka, who singing up one hour so as I will not waver, I will not wander. Shall never give up. Don't give up, my brother. Don't give up. The Lord is even nearer than he's ever been. Alikumpi. Alikumpi nyo nokusinga we yaliabadde. And if you pray, believe. If you pray, believe in God that it is finished. Believe that it's done. Kubanga byonna biyinzika mwoyo Yesu ali waguru.

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Have your way in my family. Have your way in my marriage. Have your way in my relationship. Have your way with my work, with my business, with my ideas. Have your way, Lord. Just have your way. Have your way with me. Have your way. Have your way with my talent. Have your way with my potentials. Have your way. Have your way. Have your way. Just have your way with me, Lord. Have your way with me.

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As you surrender yourself and personalize it, say, oh Lord, have your way in me. Oh Lord, have your way in me. It's me, I'm here, and have your way in me. For your word says that you work in us both to will and to do of your good pleasure. We cannot even will to do good things on our own, but you will work it in us. Father, work it in us. Have your way in me. Oh Lord, have your way. Can we sing it together?

I hope that the Lord has kept you safe today, in whichever part of the world that you are. I thank God for you. I thank God that He has kept you alive and well.

and we believe in Him each and every day. And the Lord shall make you happy. The Lord shall make you smile. The Lord shall put that shine on your face, because that's His intention for you. The Lord shall see you through, because that is His promise to you. And I have that confidence that the Lord shall see you through, because He's a mighty God. He's a great God. There's no other God but Him. And we exalt Him this evening. We exalt Him this afternoon, wherever you are, all morning it could be. And we know that He is a God who watches over us. How good is it to have confidence knowing that your God is there for you? It's brilliant. It's amazing. And we trust in God at this moment, even as we prepare to go before Him in prayer, and we lay ourselves bare before Him. And we need to understand who God is. We need to know who God is, this God that we worship. He's the creator, He's the ruler of everything. God is perfect in power and in wisdom. God is perfect in power and in wisdom. Perfect means that you have everything that is required, everything that is desirable, as far as all aspects are concerned. You're absolute, you are complete. That is who God is. Perfect means you're free of fault, you're free of defect, and that is who God is. The God that we serve is a perfect God. He's free of all fault. In Him is no fault. In Him is no defect. He's not like man. He's not like us. He's perfect. Perfect in power. Perfect in love. Perfect in mercy. He is complete in all things. That is the God that we serve. And the Bible tells us in Exodus chapter 14, verse 14, that the Lord will fight for you. You only have to be silent. This is a scripture that comes for the Israelites as they leave Egypt from captivity, and a message comes out for them that the Lord will fight for you. You only have to be silent. Exodus 14, 14, I'll read there. I'll read that scripture that leads to this verse. Then the Lord said to Moses, "Tell the people of Israel to turn back and encamp in front of Pihahiroth, between Migdol and the sea, in front of Baal Zephon. You shall encamp facing it by the sea. For Pharaoh will say of the people of Israel, 'They are wandering in the land. The wilderness has shut them in.'" God is telling Moses that they need to camp in a certain place. And when they are camped in that place, Pharaoh will say of them, the ones that have been freed, the ones that have been set free, that they are wandering in the land, that they are confused, that the wilderness has shut them in, that they have nowhere to go, that they left, but they are stuck.

Then in verse 4 he says, I will harden Pharaoh's heart and he will pursue them. And I will get glory over Pharaoh and all his host. And the Egyptians shall know that I am the Lord. And they did so. So as they tell Moses, he does exactly what God has said. When the king of Egypt was told that the people had fled, the mind of Pharaoh and his servants was changed toward the people, and they said, what is this we have done, that we have let Israel go from serving us? So he made ready his chariot and took his army with him, and took 600 chosen chariots and all other chariots of Egypt with officers over all of them. And the Lord hardened the heart of Pharaoh, king of Egypt, and he pursued the people of Israel while the people of Israel were going out defiantly. The Egyptians pursued them, all Pharaoh's horses and chariots and his horsemen and his army, and overtook them encamped at the sea by Pihahiroth in front of Bel Zephon. When Pharaoh drew near, the people of Israel lifted up their eyes, and behold, the Egyptians were marching after them, and they feared greatly. And the people of Israel cried out to the Lord. They said to Moses, is it because there are no graves in Egypt that you've taken us away to die in the wilderness? What have you done to us in bringing us out of Egypt? Is not this what we say to you in Egypt? Leave us alone that we may serve the Egyptians. For it would be better for us to serve the Egyptians than to die in the wilderness. And Moses said to the people, fear not, stand firm, and see the salvation of the Lord, which he will work for you today. For the Egyptians whom you see today, you shall never see again. He tells them in verse 14, that the Lord will fight for you, and you have only to be silent. This scripture we've read shows you God's power and God's wisdom. Because he's a powerful God, he can do anything in the way he wants to. By his power, he let the Egyptians free the Israelites. By his power, still, and wisdom, he chose to tell them, encamp in a place. I want to bring these Egyptians, that they will feel that you're stuck. But then I will use that moment to overthrow them completely. I will use that moment to get up and fight Pharaoh and destroy him completely, because he's a God of power. Pharaoh might have thought that he's got all the power, because at that time Egypt was ruling. But then God, in his power and wisdom, he said, I will use this moment and I will overcome this enemy. And there are moments that you may be going through today, and the Lord is telling you, I will fight for you. You only have to be silent. You only have to be silent. I will fight for you. Do not do much. Do not quarrel a lot. Do not complain. Just be silent. Because I am a God who is perfect in wisdom, and I'm perfect in power. I've got no fault. I am pure. I'm complete. I am absolute. I'll fight for you. And I want us tonight to approach the throne of God, who is powerful, a God of wisdom, which cannot be matched. We approach you, mighty Father, tonight. We approach your throne room, the God who's powerful, the mighty God, the powerful God, the holy God. Come on, approach him right now. Approach the God who's powerful right now. Tell him that he's a God who is perfect. He's complete. He
He's a God of power. He's a God of wisdom. His wisdom cannot be matched to any man. His power cannot be matched to any man. We have seen men who are strong and mighty in this world, but none can match you, dear Lord. None can match you, O God, because your power and your wisdom and your might are supreme. They are supreme, Lord of heaven, and that we acknowledge that you are the God who is supreme. You're the God who is powerful. You're the God who is powerful. You're the God who is mighty. Tell him that he's mighty. Tell him that he's powerful. Tell him right now. Talk to the God who is powerful. Talk to the God who is mighty. Talk to the God to whom wisdom belongs. Talk to him right now. Talk to him right now. Go before his throne that is filled with peace. Go before his throne that is filled with love. Go before his throne right now and open your heart to him, the all-powerful God, the all-powerful God, the one who watches over you, the one who has set you free, the one who has set you free. Go before him right now. We come before you, the God who has set us free. We come before you, the God who has chosen us. We come before you, the God of power, the God who is mighty. We come before you and lay our hearts to you, King of glory. We come before you, Heavenly Father. We approach your throne of grace, mighty Father, and seek your face, mighty Father, the God who is powerful, the God who is powerful, the God who is perfect, the God who is absolute. We approach your throne room tonight, mighty Father, and lay our hearts bare for you to come in. To come in and take your place. To come in and rescue us. To come in and fight for us. Even when our enemy thinks he's going to destroy us. For you, O Lord, you have got a plan. Even when Pharaoh thought that the Israelites are trapped, for you, O Lord, you had a plan. And that plan was for the complete destruction of Pharaoh. You have a plan of complete destruction of our enemy, of complete destruction of those people who attack your children. You have a plan of the complete destruction of the enemies of your children. Lord, you know them. You know those who give us sleepless nights. You know those enemies who want to claim our lives. You know those who say we shall not go forward. You know those who plot evil for us. You know those enemies, mighty God. Plan for them. Set them up for destruction. Let whatever they do be a setup for their own destruction. Because for us, Lord, we shall encamp in your presence. We shall encamp in your presence. We shall encamp in your house, dear Lord, and there wait for your salvation. And there wait for the destruction of the enemy. We shall encamp in your presence. We shall come to your presence and lie there and wait there and be silent because you are coming to fight for us. He's coming to fight for you. He's coming to fight for you. Just encamp in his presence and be still. Just encamp in his presence and be silent.
and watch him fight for you, and watch him destroy your enemies, and watch him tear apart those who thought that you're trapped. Yes. Yes. Yes. They think that you're trapped. But God has told you, be still. Be still and watch me fight for you. Lord, we are still and we are watching you fight our battles. We are still, O God, and we are watching you defeat our enemies. Shakabase telebo sikadadababa. Shitalaboko sitaladabo shikadadaba. Your God shall not leave you. Your God shall not forsake you. Just encamp in his presence and wait for him to fight for you. Just encamp in his presence and wait for him. Shekabo satalaba sitelebo shekalababa. Just encamp in his presence and wait for the Lord. Just encamp in his presence and wait for him. And wait for his mighty hand. Wait for his strong hand. Wait for his powerful hand. Wait for the God who is filled with wisdom. Because he knows what he's doing. Encamp in the presence of God right now. Wait in the presence of God and be still. And watch him fight for you at your workplace. And watch him fight for you at that place where you work. Where they have set traps for you. Just encamp in his presence and watch him fight for you. He's coming. He's going to fight for you. And he will win. Because all battles that he fights, he wins. Just encamp in his presence. And wait for him. Wait for him to come. Wait for him to come. Wait for him to come. In that place is where you're going to find hope. In that place is where you're going to find hope. In his presence, just be still. Do not move, honey. Just be still in his presence and wait for him. He is coming for your rescue. He's going to defeat the enemy. Shakabase terede boshi yada da baba. Sekerede boshi talalaba kasi yada da baba. It doesn't matter how much the enemy has plotted. It doesn't matter how much the enemy has organized. Let them come with their chariots, but God will fight for you. Let them come with all the chariots, but God will stand for you. Let them come with all the weapons, with all the swords, but God will fight for you. Let them come with their entire army, but God will fight for you. Because God watches over you. God watches over you. You're the God who watches over us. Lord, the enemy has surrounded. The enemy has surrounded with mighty chariots, with mighty weapons, with mighty swords, with mighty generals. But Lord of heaven, we stand before you, believing and silent, because we know you are going to fight for us. Because you're the God who fights for us. You are the God who fights for us. You're the God who fights for us. You're the God who fights for us. You're the God who fights our battles. You're the God stronger than the chariots of the enemy. You're the God stronger than the sword of the enemy. You are the God stronger than the generals of that army. You are the God stronger than those like Pharaoh. You are the God who is telling us to stand still and be silent, to encamp in your presence and be silent, because you are going to fight for us. Fight for us, dear Lord. Fight for us, dear Lord. Fight for us, dear Lord. Fight for us, dear Lord. Fight those chariots on our behalf. Fight those chariots on our behalf. Fight for us, mighty God. Even when the army seems so big, even when the enemy seems so big, even when the enemy has a record
that they have never been defeated. Lord, fight for us, because for us we have a God who will never be defeated. The enemy has never been defeated, but our God shall never be defeated. Lord, come and fight for us. Lord, come and fight for us. Lord, come and fight for us. Fight for somebody today whose job is at risk because there's somebody who does not wish well for them. Fight for someone today whose job is at risk because there's somebody who wants to claim it. Fight for somebody today whose job is at risk because mighty chariots are standing in his way, are standing in her way. Fight for them, Lord. Fight for your children, King of Glory. Call on God to fight for you. Call on God to fight for you. Because we do not fight in our own power and strength and might, but we fight by the power of the Lord. We don't fight in our own strength, but we fight by the power of the Lord. We don't fight in our own power, but we fight with the power of the Lord. He is the Lord God Almighty. He is the Lord who surrounds you with his favor. He is the Lord who surrounds you with his might. Call on him now. Be in his presence. Encamp in his presence, because that is where the victory will find you. That victory will find you there. The chariots that look so mighty shall not defeat you. The generals that seem so trained shall not defeat you, because the God that you serve is a mighty God. He will fight your battles. He will fight the enemy. He will defeat the enemy on your behalf. Come on, trust in him now. Trust in him now. Trust in him now. Trust in him now. Even when the Egyptians pursue you, even when the enemy pursues you, even when Pharaoh's horses and chariots are pursuing God's children, even when they overtake you, even when they do whatever they've done and think that victory is theirs, your God shall come out and help you. Even when they've finished to sign those letters that are throwing you out of that workplace, God shall come and fight for you. Even when they have finished to plot your downfall, God shall come and fight for you. Because your God has never failed. Your God has never failed. Your God is actually waiting for them to do whatever they've done. And after that, he will overthrow them. He will overthrow them and show them that he is the mighty God that is filled with power, that is filled with wisdom. Believe in him right now. Believe in him. Believe in him, the mighty God. He will come for your rescue. Believe in him, the mighty God. He will fight for you. Believe in him, the mighty God. He has never failed you. He does not plan to fail you today. He will not fail you today. He will stand for you. He will stand for you. Believe in him right now. Believe in him right now. Believe. Believe on behalf of somebody tonight. Believe on behalf of somebody today. Believe on behalf of that friend of yours whose job is at risk. Believe on behalf of that brother of yours who's been told not to return to work tomorrow. Believe on behalf of that friend of yours who feels like it is the end because the enemies have surrounded them. God Almighty, we call upon you right now to come and fight the enemy, to come and fight that Pharaoh, to come and fight those horsemen, to come and fight those chariots, Lord of heaven. Because when you fight, you win. When you fight, you win. We call upon you to fight on our behalf. We call upon you to fight, mighty Father. The armies that seem so organized, but you're the God who can cancel all their plans. In just a second, you can cancel all their plans. We call upon you now to cancel all the plans of the enemy upon our lives. We call upon you, mighty God, to cancel all the plot of the enemy upon our lives. And mighty Father, help us. Help us win. Help us win. Help us win. Because King of Glory, you have never failed in a battle. You always win. You always win. You always win.
Fight for us, O Lord of heaven. Fight for us, Lord of heaven. Lord of heaven, sometimes it seems like the enemy has surrounded us and we lose hope. We lose hope. We feel like we are going to die in the wilderness. Just like the Israelites felt that their time was done, that they were going to perish in the wilderness. And sometimes we long for the old life and we say, wish it was better then. We would have been there. But mighty God, we ask you to forgive us, Lord, where we have longed for the past, just in search of peace that will not last. Because, Lord, we know the peace that lasts is the peace that you give to us. And that peace that you give to us tells us, encamp in my presence. Encamp in my presence and be still and watch me fight for you. And be still and silent and watch me fight for you. Mighty God, when we are in places, when we are in the wilderness and we feel surrounded and all hope is gone, you come and fight for us. Come and fight for us, Lord of heaven. Come and fight for us, King of glory. Come and fight the chariots. Come and fight the horsemen. Do not lose hope. In the wilderness, God is coming to find you. In that wilderness, God is coming to pick you out. In that wilderness where it seems like you've been surrounded, in all corners you see Pharaoh's men, in all corners you see Pharaoh's army. But your God says, do not worry, you shall not die in the wilderness. Do not worry, you shall not perish in the wilderness. Do not worry, do not worry. Have hope in the Lord. You shall not perish in the wilderness. God shall help you up. God shall hold you still. Just be silent and watch him fight for you. Lord, come and fight for your children. Lord, come and fight for somebody who's been in the wilderness too long. Come and fight for somebody who's been surrounded by the enemy too long. Come and fight for somebody who has felt like there is no direction, who has felt like they're stuck. If you're that person, God cares for you. If you are that person, God fights for you. If you are that person, God is saying, I'm coming for your rescue. Watch me fight for you. Watch me fight your battles. This wilderness that you've been in is coming to an end, because I am a God who fights and I'm a God who wins. Our God is a mighty warrior. Our God is filled with power. Our God is a mighty warrior. Mighty warriors win battles. Mighty warriors slay their enemies. Mighty warriors defeat the enemy. Mighty warriors do not retreat. Mighty warriors stand firm. And that is the God that we serve. Our God does not retreat. Our God does not surrender. Our God stands firm. And he's standing firm for us today. He is standing firm for you in your workplace. He is standing firm for you in your marriage. He is standing firm for you in your life. He's standing firm for you in your house. He's standing firm for you and he's saying, I'm going to fight for you. Do not worry. Do not worry. Just be still. Just be silent and encamp. Encamp there. Because that is where I'm going to find you. And I'm going to fight for you. Just be silent and watch me fight for you. Lord, watch. Lord, we watch you fight. Lord, we watch you fight for your children. We watch you fight battles, Lord. And you have never failed to win any. Even for somebody that is listening at this moment, mighty God, come and fight for them. Because, Lord, when you fight for them, you do not lose. When you fight for them, they're out of the wilderness. When you fight for them, they are victors. When you fight for them, they are overcomers. When you fight for them, victory is on their side. When you fight for them, freedom is on their side. When you fight for them, they do not die in the wilderness. They do not die in the wilderness. Because, Lord, you send out your force that defeats Pharaoh. You sent out your force and drowned all of them in that sea. Lord, as the Israelites watched, you drowned them all in that sea. You drowned them all.
Lord, drown those enemies. Lord, drown those enemies. Lord, drown those enemies. Lord, put them down on our behalf. Lord, drown those who think that they shall put us down. Lord, drown those. Weaken them, Lord of heaven. Weaken them, Lord of heaven. Weaken their plans, Lord of heaven. Put them to shame, mighty Father, because that is what you do. You put the Pharaoh to shame, and nations were laughing at him because they said, we thought you are too powerful. How come you could not defeat them? The reason that Pharaoh could not defeat your children is because they were fighting with a God of power. Pharaoh was messing with a God of power. Those messing with your children, mighty God, may your hand of power, Lord, touch them and defeat them. May your hand of power, Lord, crush them and defeat them, because you're the God who fights our enemies. You're the God who fights our battles, and you tell us, be silent and watch me fight for you. Fight for your children. Fight for your children. Fight for your children, dear Lord. Fight for your children, King of Glory. Let your God fight for you. Let your God fight those battles for you. Let God fight for you. Let God fight for you. Let God fight for you right now. Let God fight for you. From wherever you are, let God fight for you. Surrender and give it to Him to fight for you. Surrender those battles to the God who fights and wins. Surrender those battles to the God who fights and wins, because He will win. He has never lost. He does not plan on losing. He will not lose. He will win each and every day. Your God shall win each and every day. If you're under His confine, then you shall win. Sharabosa karadaboshi taladababa. Risete kandarada bosashi kaladabosi taladababa. Sheredebosi yedeboshe kedebosi. Moses told God's people, fear not, stand firm. Fear not, stand firm, and see the salvation of the Lord. We await your salvation, Lord, because we stand firm. In this moment, we stand firm. We shall not fear the enemy. We shall wait on your salvation. Tell God that you're waiting on His salvation. Tell God that you're waiting on His salvation right now. Tell God that you're standing firm and waiting on His salvation. May God wash away all the fear that has been created by the enemy in your life. Out. In the name of Jesus, we cast out the spirit of fear. In the name of Jesus. And we wear the armor of strength. We wear that armor. And we see the salvation of the Lord. God is going to work for you today. God is going to work for you today. God is going to work for your family today. God is going to work for your children today. God is going to work for your business today. For the Egyptians that you've been seeing, you shall never see again. For the enemy that you have been seeing, you shall never see again. Because God is going to fight for you. The ones that were saying they are going to crush you, you will never see again. Today is the last day you've seen them. Because God says, you shall never see them again. All powers of evil that have been attacking God's children, out. In the name of Jesus, you shall never see them again. That which has been causing sleepless nights for you, you shall never see again. Because God has said that He will work for you today. And the chariots that you've been seeing, you shall never see again. The horsemen that you have been seeing, you shall never see again.
You shall never see again those who've been plotting evil for you. You shall never see again, because God says he's working for you today, just like he worked for the Israelites. He's working for you today. And those who've caused you so much pain and have been plotting more pain, you shall never see again, because God fights for you. Because God fights for you. Risha katsiti alababa, yes. God fights for you. Those who've plotted evil for you, you shall never see again, because God fights for you. He fights for you. He fights for you. Your enemy is gone. Whatever the devil plotted is gone. Those evil spirits are gone. You shall never see again, because God fights for you. He's a God of power. He's a God of wisdom. After he had defeated their enemies, the Israelites, they proclaimed and said, "Your right hand, O Lord, glorious in power. Your right hand, O Lord, shatters the enemy." And that is what we are saying today to you, Lord. That your right hand has shattered the enemy. Your right hand has shattered our enemies. And they are no more. Your right hand has shattered our enemies. And they are no more. Your right hand has crushed our enemies. And they are no more. They are no more. God's hand has crushed that enemy. God's hand has crushed those enemies. And they are no more. Thank you, our God, who fights our battles. Thank you, our God, who fights our battles. Thank you, our God, who fights our battles. You fight for us every day. You fight for us every day. And we thank you. We thank you who fights for us. Shadabasata labai kandarabashati akaraba. Sidi kadalaboshati alabasantarabokoshati alabasara. Come on, take victory right now. Take victory right now. Your God has fought for you. Your God has fought for you. Your God has overcome for you. Yes, believe it. It is finished. Do not even think about it again. It is finished. God has fought. And when he fights, he wins. It is finished. The enemy is finished. Yes. The enemy is finished. He is finished. Your God fights and he wins. Thank you, Father. Thank you, Father. Thank you, Father. Thank you, Lord of glory. Thank you, mighty King. Thank you for fighting our battles. Hallelujah.

0: Welcome to the mailroom. We're glad you're here.
1: Well, thanks. It's great to be here. I'm looking forward to my new job.
0: Well, glad to hear that. You'll be working with Earl. He's been here for 29 years.
1: Wow, I can learn a lot from him.
2: Mr. Johnson?
0: Yes, Earl?
2: This letter goes to a guy named Smith. Where do I file that?
0: Under S.
2: Oh, yeah.
1: That's Earl?
0: Yep. We had high hopes for him.
2: How about this one for Zerkowitz?
0: Z.
2: Are you sure?
0: Earl.
2: Okay.
1: Why is he still asking basic questions?
0: He's never grown his skills. He just does the minimum and goes home.
1: But there's so much to learn and know. Why do you keep him?
0: Oh, we don't pay him. He just keeps showing up.
2: Stamp?
0: Upper right corner.
2: Thanks.
0: If he were an employee, we'd expect him to improve.
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The joy of the Lord is our strength. He's our comforter, He's our friend. He's our present help in time of need. He's mighty, He's worthy. There's none like Him. He's a mighty God. He's a mighty God. He's a mighty God. Praise Him. Praise Him. Praise Him. Honor Him. Honor Him. Shika satara boyosia. Honor the Lord. Shika sentara boyoshika. Shete setere boyoshika yabandere bosia. We exalt you, Jesus.

He's worthy of praise. He's worthy of honor. Tell him tonight. Tell him that he's worthy. Tell him that he's worthy. Tell him that he's mighty. Tell him that he's above all things.

He's listening. He's listening to you. Worship Him. Worship Him. Worship Him. Worship Him. Worship the Lord. Lord, you are my God, I will exalt you and praise your name. For in perfect faithfulness you have done wonderful things. Worship Him. Worship the Lord your God. Worship the Lord your God. Worship the Lord your God. Worship, and His blessing will be on your food, on your water. He will take away sickness from among you. Worship Him. Worship Him who takes away disease. Worship Him who takes away pain. Worship Him who restores life. He has promised in His word that those who worship Him, they shall receive His blessing. And tonight, Lord, we come before you in worship. We come before you partaking of that blessing. We come before you, mighty God, opening up our lives, our hearts before you, Lord of heaven. We worship you, Lord of heaven. For your word says that let everything that has breath praise the Lord. And we want to praise you tonight, Lord. We want to praise you in our lives, Lord. We want to praise you in our homes, King of Glory. We want to praise you, Lord, in all the things that we are, in our ministries, in our worship to you, Lord. Lord of heaven, we praise you in our ministries,

in our service to you, Lord, we praise you. This breath that we have is to praise the Lord. So you take time and you praise him. This breath that we have is to honor the Lord. You take time and honor him. The Bible tells us in Acts chapter 16, 25, that about midnight, Paul and Silas were praying. And they were singing hymns to God, just like you are tonight. And there, as they did that, they saw the greatness of God. They saw chains broken. They saw their lives transformed. Even the prisoners that were there in those cells with them saw the power of God. When we worship God, there is power. When we worship God, things move. When we worship God, chains are broken. We are set free, and we do that tonight before you, King of Glory, to worship you. And as we do that, Lord, may chains be broken. May addictions be broken. May failure be turned into victory. For somebody whom they've told that you cannot make it in life, Lord, may you come and do something for them, Lord. Because you're God who can do all that. And we worship you tonight, Lord. For your word says that you are spirit, and those who worship you must worship you in spirit and in truth. And that we do tonight, King of Glory. We worship you tonight, Father. We worship you with all that we are. We worship you with all that we are, Lord of Heaven. We honor you with all that we are, King of Glory. We lay our lives before you, Lord, and we ask you to take over, mighty Father. All my inmost being, praise the holy name of the Lord. All that I am, praise the holy name of the Lord. Praise the holy name of the Lord. Honor the Lord. Go on and honor the Lord. Speak to him. He's here. He's listening. He's waiting. He's waiting for that cry, for that plea that you have. Talk to God. Talk to the Lord who never fails. Talk to the Lord who never fails. He's never failed you. Not on any one day that the Lord has failed you. God has always been there for you. Honor him. Praise him. Worship him. Exalt him. We do that before you now, Lord. We exalt you. We exalt you, Lord of Heaven. We lift your name on high, King of Glory. Take over our lives. Take over our lives. Take over our understanding. Take over, King of Glory. Take over, Lord of Heaven. Worship him in spirit and in truth. Give thanks to the Lord. We give thanks to you, Lord, because you are good. We give thanks to you, Lord, because your love endures forever. Your love endures forever. Your love chases after us. Your love comes after us and comforts us. And we thank you, Lord, for your love. We thank you, Lord, for your blood. We thank you, Lord, for your favor, for your mercy upon our lives. We exalt you, King of Heaven. Sheke Santa Raboyosia. He's God. He's God. He's God. He cares. He cares. He cares about your life. He cares about what you're going through. He cares about the situation you're going through. And he will not leave you there. He will not leave you there. He will not leave you there. He will make your mouth be filled with his praise. You will declare the splendor of the Lord all day long. You will declare the mighty of the Lord all day long. You will speak of his goodness because of what he's about to do in your life. Trust in the Lord. Trust in the Lord to heal you. Trust in the Lord to touch
whatever is discomfort you have in your tummy, in your stomach, trust the Lord to touch you and heal you. Trust the Lord to touch you and set you free. Trust the Lord to bring His mighty power upon your life. Because that's what He does. You're great. You're great, sovereign Lord. There is no one like you. There is no other God but you. There is no other God but you. There is no other God but you. You're the Alpha and Omega. And we bow before you in worship. We kneel before you in worship. We exalt you, Lord of heaven. Go on and exalt the Lord. Go on and worship Him. Speak words that honor Him. Speak words that exalt Him. Speak words that lift His name on high. We praise you, Lord. We proclaim your name. Exalt the Lord. Exalt Him. Exalt the Lord.

He's there for you. He will never leave you nor forsake you. He will not leave you hungry. He will not leave you thirsty. He will come and fill. He will fill you to the fullest. He will fill your life. He will fill your children. He will fill everything, every aspect of you. He will fill, because that's what He does. Help us live for You, Lord. Help us do the things that honor You, mighty Father. Shabaye sentere boyoshika. Let us treat other people well. Those that You've brought into this world for us to live with, help us, mighty Father, to treat people well. And Lord, today we pray and ask You, Lord, to help us treat people well. Strangers, Lord. Orphans, widows, our neighbors, Lord, help us treat people well. Give us that heart. I want You to pray for that heart. That heart that wishes well for others. Pray for it. And it doesn't matter. God can do it. Even if people have told you you're the meanest of all, pray for that heart, that soft heart. Pray for that heart that goes out with compassion to many. Pray for that heart, because God shall give it to you. Lord, give us hearts that consider others. Hearts that wish well for others. Grudges that come because people are doing better. Take them out of our lives. Let us wish good for others. Lord, give us that heart that wishes the best for others. And I want you to pray for it and believe for it. Believe for it. Believe for it. God will do it for you. God will heal your heart. He will heal your heart. He will set you on the right path. God will restore that love, that first love that you had for Him. And you'll start to manifest in good things. You'll start to manifest in things that honor God. You start to manifest as a blessing to others. You start to manifest as a blessing to those, even those that wrong you. Lord, give us hearts, Father, that even turn to those that have wronged us, that we become a blessing to them. Take the time and talk to God. Take the time and let God hear from the depth of your heart concerning relationships, concerning the people God has brought into your life, those that you've hurt. It's time to go and make peace. Those that you've wronged, it's time to go and make peace. It's time to correct relationships. Lord, help us soften our hearts to be people who go and seek peace, mighty Father. For those that we've hurt, Lord, help us soften our hearts that we can find the humility to go and seek peace with them. Help us treasure relationships in our lives, Lord. It's not over yet. God still considers you. It's not over yet. God still has a good plan for your life. It's not over yet. God still wishes the best for you. God still looks at you as somebody that is prime. He still looks at you as His son. He will forgive you. He's a God who forgives. Lord, we come before You, Lord, putting righteousness ahead. Help us live righteous lives. Because You tell us that the one who builds his house without righteousness is doing that for nothing. Because trouble is coming. Those who build up treasures and riches without the Lord, it is done in vain. That's why, Lord, we want to build everything
under your watch, under your righteous hand, that we will do things in the righteous way. We shall prosper in the righteous way. We shall make wealth in the righteous way. We shall gain victory in the righteous way. We shall work in the righteous way. Lord, help us. There are many temptations that we go through, even in our workplaces, even in our businesses, even when we go out in the city to work, and temptations that are telling us to do things wrongly so that we gain success. But Father, we pray and ask you to help us do the right thing. Help us stand for righteousness, Lord, even for those whom we employ, those that we give work, Lord of heaven. Help us be good people to them. Let us pay their wages. Let us pay them, Lord of heaven. A spirit that causes conflict between the worker and the one who employs them, Lord. We break that spirit. That spirit that causes us to think that they are not worth their pay. We break it in the name of Jesus. And we speak, mighty God, and ask, mighty God, that you help us be faithful employers. And even us, Lord, as employees, let us be faithful employees. Let us do the work we are supposed to do. Because with that, there is a blessing that is going to come. Talk to God about that blessing. In your workplace, talk to God about that blessing that you're seeking for in your workplace. That promotion that you're seeking for in your workplace. Talk to God about it. And ask him to come and intervene. Ask him to come and help. Ask him to come. Shebo sintararabaya sekerede boshete. Shikandaraboyo sitararabaya siya. Your God is able. Your God is able. He's able to do. He's able to do. He's able to do. He's able to do. He's able to change your life. He's able to transform your life.

He's able. He's able. He's able. He's the Alpha and Omega, the beginning and the end. We start in Him, we end in Him. We walk in Him. We live and move and have our being in Him. That's what we declare, Lord, in this prayer room, mighty Father. That's what we declare. We declare our worship to You, our worship that is in spirit and in truth. We declare it to You. We declare miracles. We declare signs. We declare wonders in this prayer room. For everybody that is listening and watching from wherever they are across the globe, Lord of Heaven, may Your hand come and touch them in this prayer room. May miracles come. May prayers be answered. May lives be changed. May lives be transformed. May there be a testimony for somebody who has taken long. And you've taken long and you've been waiting on God and asking God, when will this come to pass? When will I have my own family? When will I have my own relation, my own marriage? May God give that to you. In the name of Jesus, may God respond to your cry. May He bring the right people into your life. This is a time to claim good things. Start to claim. Start to claim good things. 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Start to claim positivity in your life. Start to speak of the things that you want God to do in your life. Start to declare the good things. Declare. Make declarations. 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Make declarations to God. 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Declare healing. Declare and decree. Declare, go on. God has not given you a spirit of fear, but of power and love and self-control. 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Declare love. Declare the right person to come into your life. Declare the right partner into your life. The right spouse into your life. Declare the right friends into your life in the name of Jesus. It's a time for you to declare. Declare it. Declare power upon your life. The laziness ends today in the name of Jesus. The lack of direction ends today in the name of Jesus. You're filled with power. Power to serve. Power to move. Power to rule. Power to do great things. Time to declare. Declare something. Declare it. God is waiting for your declaration. Declare it. Declare that self-control. Declare that control of addictions. Declare it. Declare victory over pornography. Declare victory over masturbation. Declare victory in your life. Declare victory. Speak and say that I am an overcomer. I win. I win. I win over sexual perversions. I win over sexual immorality, over adultery. I win. Declare it. Declare positivity. Declare, declare, declare something positive over your life. Declare, declare life, declare healing, declare restoration, declare, declare, we declare life, we declare hope, we declare, we declare, we declare joy. We declare wealth, we declare healing. We declare, healing. We declare healing. We declare healing. We declare healing. We declare healing.
We bless you, O Lord, you who forgives all our iniquities and heals all our diseases. We declare healing. Whatever is paining your body, whatever is afflicting your body, start to declare healing right now. God is going to heal. His grace is abundant. Declare. For his word says he has borne our griefs. And that means he has borne our sicknesses. He has borne our weaknesses. He has borne our distresses. And he has carried our sorrows and pains. And with the stripes that wounded him, we are healed. And we are made whole. Declare something right now. Declare something right now upon your life. Declare healing. Declare healing from cancer. Declare healing from heart troubles. Declare healing from body pains. Declare healing from headaches. Declare healing in the name of Jesus. Because he bore our sins in his own body on that tree. And by his stripes we are healed. He was beaten so that you're healed. He was beaten so that you're set free. He was beaten so that you're delivered. Declare that upon your life. This is a time for declaration. This is a time for declaration. This is a time for declaration. Restore somebody's health, Lord. Restore somebody tonight, Lord. Restore somebody's health, Lord. Restore somebody's body, Lord. We declare good things. We declare good things. He's a faithful God. Declare good things, he will do them. He's a faithful God. Declare positivity, he will do it. He's a faithful God. Declare something tonight. Don't let it pass by. Open your mouth and speak. Open your heart and talk to God. And declare. His grace is abundant. His grace is abundant. His grace is abundant. He's abundant for us all. It's abundant right now. Declare it tonight. Declare it tonight. Declare. Declare that which is upon your heart. Declare. Declare he'll hear. He'll listen. He'll set free. He'll deliver. He'll give you a new beginning. Declare new beginnings. Your life that has been filled with suffering ends tonight. Declare new beginnings upon your life.

Declare, declare goodness, declare life. Lord, we declare healing of emotions. We declare healing of people that have been wounded. Those that have been wounded, we declare healing. Wounded by authorities, we declare healing. Sheka satara boyosia. Sheka satara boyosia. When we're doing our study in Jeremiah 23, we saw shepherds that are being talked about. The Bible says that these shepherds were destroying and scattering the sheep, and God was declaring and saying, you've destroyed and scattered my sheep. Therefore, he told the shepherds, telling the people, that you have scattered my flock and driven them away, and you have not attended to them. Behold, I'm about to attend to the evil of your deeds. He was telling the shepherds that you've messed up my people. You've scattered my people. You've hurt my people. And there's somebody out there that has been hurt by leadership, by authority. God still considers you. God still considers you. You're not finished yet. God still considers you. Whatever emotional pain that you've gone through, whatever they've said about you, whatever attack they've raised upon your life, God still considers you. And he told them in verse 5 of Jeremiah 23 that, behold, the days are coming when I'll raise up for David a righteous branch, and he will reign as king and act wisely and do justice and righteousness in the land. He's promising that there is a good shepherd that is coming, and that shepherd has come, Jesus himself. And irrespective of what you've gone through, irrespective of the pain you've gone through, irrespective of the torture you've gone through, the heartbreaks you've gone through, the hurting that has been afflicted upon you, God is saying tonight, he still has your back. He still considers you. He still loves you. Declare that upon your life. Declare that upon your life and say, and speak and say that God has my back. Speak positivity. Speak positivity. Speak positivity tonight. Speak positivity. Your life is not finished yet. Whatever they've spoken about your life does not mean that you're finished yet. God has a good plan for your life. He's the good shepherd. He's the good shepherd. He's the good shepherd who does not hurt. He's the good shepherd who considers. He's the good shepherd. Declare. Shekere boyo sitara da bayesi. Sheke sentara boyo sikere boyo shita. She and the boss who tara boyo shika baba yesi. God considers you. God considers you. God looks to you. He looks to what you've gone through. He looks at your pain and still considers you. That's the word that I bring to you, somebody who is out there feeling like your life is finished. Declare.
Make declaration tonight. He's our God, and we are the people of His pasture and the sheep of His hand. Lord, we are Your people, and we are the sheep of Your pasture. God still considers you. He declares that He's your God. He makes you lie down in green pastures. He leads you beside the still waters. He restores your soul. He guides you in the path of righteousness for His name's sake. And though you walk through the valley of the shadow of death, you shall fear no evil. God is there. He's watching. And He's coming to take you to another level. Declare. Declare tonight. This is your night. Declare. Speak to God. Declare. Declare. Declare those good things. God is listening. God is waiting.

Yes. Yes. Thank you, Father. Thank you, Father. Thank you, Father. Thank you, Holy Spirit. Thank you, mighty God. Thank you, mighty God.

0: Hallelujah. Glory to God. Thank you for joining us for a time of prayer. For everyone that is joining in from whichever part of the world that you are, we thank God for you. We thank God that you've joined us. And we believe that God is going to do mighty things in our lives, even as we pray, even as we go before Him. We're going to raise our faith and trust in Him to do exceedingly abundantly above all. And for you joining in from across the world, we thank you. This is a day that the Lord has made. We shall rejoice, we shall be glad in it, and we just want to take time in the presence of God. He's a powerful God. He's the creator of the heavens and the earth, and we exalt Him. He's the ruler of all the earth, and we exalt Him. He's the one who created the heavens and the earth, and we exalt Him. He's the Lord who formed us, and we exalt Him. The creator of everything, we exalt Him at this moment. The God who is perfect in power and in wisdom, we exalt Him. The Lord who fights for us, we exalt Him. He says He will fight for us. We only have to be silent. That's the God we worship. That is the God we exalt tonight. He's glorious in power. His right hand shatters the enemy. That is the God we worship. The God who is Spirit, the Father, the Son, the Holy Spirit, the God who is infinite, one who is impossible to measure. To Him belongs all glory and honor and power. The God who is incomparable. There is none like Him. There is no God besides Him. He's the God who parted the Red Sea. He's the God who saw Daniel survive in the den of lions. He's the God of Shadrach, Meshach, and Abednego. The God who saved them from a fiery furnace. He's the God who provided food for the Israelites in the wilderness for 40 years. The one who does mighty things. He calms the storm. He walks on water. He casts out evil spirits. He feeds multitudes. The great Lord. He's unchanging. He's everywhere. He's omnipresent. We can't run away from him. Jonah tried to run from him, but still, he couldn't run as far as he went because he's omnipresent. God knows everything. He's omniscient. He's all powerful. He has all authority. He's omnipotent. Yours, O Lord, is the greatness and the power and the glory and the victory and the majesty. For all that is in the heavens and the earth is yours. Yours is the kingdom, the power, and the glory, O Lord. He's a just God. Luke chapter 18, from verse 1 to 8. Jesus tells his disciples about a widow. And verse 2, he says, in a certain town there was a judge who neither feared God nor cared what people thought. And there was a widow in that town who kept coming to him with the plea, grant me justice against my adversary. For some time he refused. But finally he said to himself, even though I do not fear God, all care what people think, yet because this widow keeps bothering me, I will see that she gets her justice, so that she won't eventually come and attack me. And the Lord said, listen to what the unjust judge says, and will not God bring about justice for his chosen ones who cry to him day and night? Will he keep putting them off? I tell you, he will see that they get justice. And he adds, and quickly. Every night we are here and we are praying. Every day we are here and we are praying. And somebody may be wondering, when will this happen? When will this come to pass? Each and every day, I'm going before God on the same issue. I'm going before God on the same need. I'm going before God on the same matter. When shall it come? But God tells you, you'll answer and you'll get justice, and quickly. This widow who went and kept on bothering this judge that they talk about here, she did not get tired. If she gets tired, she loses track. So every day she will go before the Lord. Every day we will go before the Lord. Every day we shall make our concerns known to him. Every day we shall bring our issues before you, O Lord. Because we know that you answer and you come quickly. We shall not get tired to tell you about our work. We shall not get tired to tell you about our lives, about our relationships, about our marriages, about our education. We shall not get tired to tell you about our health, because we know that you are a just God. And because you're a just God, you'll come and you'll answer our cry. You will come and answer our prayer. Mighty God, there are many people here who have prayed, who have waited, who have sought your face, King of glory. And they have cried to you for justice. They have cried to you for help. They have cried to you to come to their rescue. They have cried to you to come for their deliverance. Almighty God, because you promise in your word that you shall come and you shall deliver justice, please deliver justice. Because you're a just God. Do not get tired. Keep seeking the face of God. Keep speaking to the Lord, even right now. Take your issue before the Lord. Take your matter before the Lord. And He will respond, because He says in His word that He is a just God and He will deliver justice to you. Lord, we pray for justice. Lord, we pray for justice. Lord, we pray for response from you for the matters that we've brought before you each and every day. Though we come before you, we pray, Lord, that you answer. We pray, Lord, that you answer. We pray, Lord, that you answer for things that have taken long to come. We pray that you answer for opportunities that we have prayed for and they do not come. Lord, we pray and ask you to let them come, because you're a just God. And we approach you because you say, ask and you shall receive. So Lord, we ask. Lord, we ask with our arms wide open. We ask each and every day. And Lord, we pray that you, the just God, responds to the cry of our hearts. The cry of our hearts, Lord, is what we pray. That mighty God, you answer. The cry of our hearts, Lord, you know the depth of our hearts. You know those things that have been held onto our hearts, Lord. And we've been crying and we've been crying and been praying and we've been seeking and we've been waiting, Lord of heaven. We approach like that widow. And Lord, you've promised to answer. Lord, please answer. Trust God to answer you. Just tell it to the Lord right now. Tell it to the Lord and tell him to answer. Tell him to come, because he's a just God. He will be just in your matter. He will be just in your matter. In your matter at work, he will be just. Shweba sata blaka yeshite klabo sata la baba. He has promised that he will come and he will respond to your issue, because he's a just God. There is somebody and your property was stolen. Your God will come and answer. He will come and judge, because he's a just God. There is somebody and your land was stolen from you, and God says he will come and judge that matter, because he's a just God. There's somebody and you are fired in a way that was not right from your workplace, and God says he will come and judge the matter, because he's a just God. There is somebody and things have not gone your way because of malice toward you, and God says he will come and answer, because he's a just God. Take your matter before him. Take your matter before him and tell him, Lord, please come. Come and judge my matter. Come and judge my matter, Lord. Come and judge my matter, Lord. Because you're a just God. Come and judge my matter, mighty God. Because you're a just God. A righteous God, a loving God,
1: who cares for his children. And I, your child, bring before you, mighty Father, a matter. Judge my matter, Lord. Judge that matter, Lord, for my sake. Judge that matter, Lord, for my sake. Judge my matter, Lord. He's coming for you. He is coming for you because he's a just God. And everything that was done that was unfair to you, it may even have been in the courts of law, but we serve a God who is just. And he is going to come and he is going to help you because he's a just God. Those who used to laugh shall laugh no more. Those who used to scorn shall scorn no more. Those who used to call you useless shall not speak that anymore. Because God is coming to judge your matter. God is coming to vindicate you. Those who accused you that you stole that money from that company, they shall speak no more about that, because God is coming to vindicate your matter. Those who thought that your life is finished because they spoke wrongly, because they accused wrongly, because they smeared wrongly about you, God promises and says, I am coming to judge your matter. I am coming to judge your matter. Trust in me, because I do not fail. I am coming to judge your matter. And when I judge rightfully. When I judge with righteousness. When I judge with truth. God is coming for your sake. Shrikasata blaya sinkera deboshata lakai. God is coming for your sake. Believe him. Believe him now. Believe him now. Do not lose hope. Do not lose hope, my friend. God is coming for your sake. God is coming for your sake. God is coming for your matter. God is coming. He has never failed. He has never failed. He has never failed. He has never failed in any matter, because he is a mighty God. Because he's a God who runs to the rescue of his children. He is coming for your rescue tonight. He is coming for your rescue today. He is coming. Shadabasatelo Yoshika Baba. Your matter is before his throne. Psalms chapter 140 verse 12. I know the Lord will maintain the cause of the afflicted and will execute justice for the needy. Though you feel oppressed, God is coming to execute justice for you. Though you feel oppressed, in whichever way that you feel oppressed, God is coming to execute justice for your sake, because he's a just God.

Lord, we have ideas on the things we want to do to correct our names that were spoiled. Lord, we have ideas on the things we want to do to show the entire world that we were right. But your word says in Isaiah chapter 30 verse 18 that blessed are all those who wait on you, because you're the Lord of justice. You will show your justice to the nation on our behalf. You shall come out and show your justice. You'll be gracious to us. God is going to be gracious to you. Do not fear. Do not worry. Do not let your heart be broken. Whatever was done, whatever was said, God is coming out for you. Shraka satablaya sika shatablaya sika. Shrike seteblaya shika la blobo satalaya shika baba. And he's going to fight for you. I'm speaking to somebody right now who's feeling a heavy weight on your shoulder, because justice has not served you right. Because the courts have not served you right. Because your family has not served you right. Because wrong things have been said. We serve a just God, and he's going to come, and he will be just to you. He will be just to your matter. Just believe in him. Because he's a just God. Just wait on him. Because he's a just God. Just wait on him. Wait on the Abba Father. He's a just God. He'll come to your rescue. He will come to your rescue. Lord, please come to our rescue. Lord, please come and judge our matter. Judge our matter. Judge our matter. Judge our matter. King of glory. It's only you who can. And we invite you to do that. We shall not grow weary. Like that widow, we shall not grow weary. We shall come and tell you, and tell you, and tell you every day. And you being a loving God, you being a just God, shall answer to our cry. You shall judge our matter. Lord, judge our matter today. Lord, judge our matter today. Please judge our matter today. Oh, faithful God. Oh, faithful God, we thank you. Shabosata blabaya shikara bosata blaya shikaba baba. Shikesata blaya shikaba.

Hallelujah. Glory to God. Thank you for joining us for our live broadcast as we come to you in prayer. We thank God for you. We thank God for you who's joining us from whichever part of the world that you're joining in from. And we want to

appreciate the Lord for His goodness, for His mercy. And we take time every day to go in His presence in prayer and in worship and in thanksgiving. There is so much that God does for us. There is so much that God is to us. And for that purpose, we always have to get in His presence. We always have to seek His face. We always have to take time and exalt Him and honor Him for who He is in our lives. Without God, we would be nothing. Without God, we are absolutely nothing. In this world that we live in, for this we know that it is God who has helped us. It is God who helps us. It is only by the grace of God that we can live, that we have purpose, that there is a description of you and I. So that's why it's important for us to always praise Him. That's why it's important for us to honor Him, to exalt Him, because He's the Creator. So we just want to take some time, and you can join from wherever you are, and we go before God and we open our hearts to Him in worship. We open our hearts to Him in prayer. We submit to Him. I know it's been a long day. Where I am, the day is ending. Where you are, it may be starting, it may be midway. But for everything that we experience in a day, we just need to understand that God is with us. God is with you in the joy. You might have received some money today and you're very happy. God was with you there. You might have been on the wall, like we call it here, and you had no idea how you are going to end your day. And God has blessed you. Somebody has paid you. Somebody has bought your property. And you have that extreme joy. It's because of the Lord. There's a testimony that you might be having with you. And it is because of the Lord. You've walked through the city today. You've driven. You've been in cars. You've moved today. And you're back home and you're safe. You don't have any injury. You don't have any sickness. It's because of the Lord. And sometimes we forget to worship Him. Sometimes we take it for granted, but we should not take it for granted, because if it was not for the Lord, the enemy would have overpowered you. If it was not for the Lord, things would have been a mess. But God has loved you. God has loved us, friends. That's why we make it a point that we daily go before Him, that we daily go in His presence and exalt Him. And exalt Him for who He is. He's a Creator. We exalt You, our Creator. We exalt You, our Lord and King. We exalt You, the Creator of the heavens and the earth. In this place that we live, Lord, You created. Even us, Lord, You formed from the dust of the earth. And in us, You gave the breath of life. And we exalt You, the one who gives that breath of life.
We exalt the one who gave us that breath of life. And that is you, mighty God. We exalt you, our Creator. We exalt you, the one who formed us. For you formed my inward parts. You knitted me together in my mother's womb. I praise you, for I am fearfully and wonderfully made. I exalt you, the one who formed me. I exalt you, the one who formed me. Fearfully and wonderfully, I was made. I exalt you, my God, who is perfect in power. My God, who is perfect in wisdom. I exalt you, my God, who is perfect in power and in wisdom. I exalt the Lord who is free of defect. I exalt the Lord who is pure. I exalt the Lord who is perfect. Exalt the Lord right now. Exalt the Lord right now. Exalt the Creator. Exalt the Creator. Exalt him now and tell him that he is worthy. Tell him that he's perfect in power. He is perfect in power. He's the Lord who fights for you. He's the Lord who fights your battles. You're the Lord who fights our battles. We can't fight on our own. It's only you who fights our battles. In our own strength, we are nothing. It's you who fights our battles. And Lord, when you fight, you win. That's why we exalt you tonight. Because Lord, when you fight, we are guaranteed of success. When you fight, Lord, the enemy scatters. When you fight, Lord, you win. Fight for us, O Lord. Fight for us, O God. Fight our enemies, O God. Fight our enemies, O God. Those who wish to destroy us. Fight for us, O God. Those who wish to bring us down. Fight for us, O God. Those who wish to bring trouble to us. Fight for us, Almighty God. Because when you fight, you win. Fight for us, Almighty God. Fight for us, Almighty God. Send forth your armies, O God, that they fight the enemy on our behalf. The armies of the Lord are always victorious, and they will fight for you. By the command of the Lord, they will fight for you. They will fight for you in that workplace. They will fight those who want to bring you down. They will fight those who are speaking wrong about you. They will fight those who want to mess up your career. The armies of the Lord, he who sends them is a mighty warrior. And they represent him in power. Lord, send them to fight.
for us. Send them to fight for us. Shrika satala boyoshika baba. Sika setete dabo satala boyoshika baba. Your right hand, O Lord. Your right hand, O Lord. It is glorious in power. Your right hand, O Lord, shatters the enemy. Send forth your right hand, O God, and shatter the enemy. Send forth your right hand, O God, and crush the enemy. Send forth your right hand, O God, and scatter the enemy. Shekasata blabaya shika baba. Shekesete blo yoshita blababa siya la baba. Your God shall fight for you. Your God shall fight for you. He has never failed. He has never failed. He will fight your battles. He will fight for you. And when he fights, he wins. When he fights, he's victorious. Tell that enemy that is on your neck to the Lord right now. And tell him to scatter that enemy. Because he is a God who is glorious in power. And his right hand shatters the enemy. Lord, we study in your word that you are glorious in power. And your right hand, O Lord, shatters the enemy. Shatter the enemy. Shatter the enemy, O God. Crush the enemy, O God. Crush the enemy, O God. Crush the enemy. The God who is perfect in wisdom and in power. Sheseta blaka sita la bababa. Shesete ide kasata bla yoshita la baba. Shrika sata yala boshita bla baba si yala bababa. Lord, sometimes we are too weak. Oftentimes we are too weak. And we do not know what is next in life. We are too weak because we have been surrounded with hopelessness. But you are the God who is glorious in power. And you will fight for us. Fight for us. Even in this tough economy, Lord, fight for us. Even in this place that seems hopeless, fight for us. Oh Lord, we pray. Shrika satala boyoshika baba. Sheseteli boyoshika lala basiha. We approach you, O God, and we seek you to fight our battles. Because when you fight, Lord, you win. There is no battle that you have lost. There is no battle, O God, that you have lost. You win all battles. Fight our battles, O God. Fight our battles, O God, we pray. Shaka satala boyoshika baba. Shrika satala boyoshika blabaya sika baba. He's mighty. He's mighty. He's mighty, and he will fight for you. He will fight for you. Shaka satabla boyoshika baba.

Shika satabla wo yoshika baba. 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Yes, ask him, he will fight for you. He has never failed, he will fight for you. Shakara bosete bla yashika baba. He never fails. He's a God of victory. He's a God of victory. He's a God who gives victory to his children. And he's going to give you that victory. Fear not. Shabosatalaba koshitalababa. Shete sete blabo yoshika blababa.

Acts chapter 12. Now about that time, Herod the king stretched out his hand to harass some from the church. Then he killed James, the brother of John, with a sword. And because he saw that it pleased the Jews, he proceeded further to seize Peter also. Now it was during the days of unleavened bread. So when he had arrested him, he put him in prison and delivered him to 4 squads of soldiers to keep him, intending to bring him before the people after Passover. Peter was therefore kept in prison, but constant prayer was offered to God for him by the church. And when Herod was about to bring him out, that night Peter was sleeping, bound with 2 chains between 2 soldiers, and the guards before the door were keeping the prison. Now behold, an angel of the Lord stood by him, and a light shone in the prison. And he struck Peter on the side and raised him up, saying, "Arise quickly." And his chains fell off his hands. Then the angel said to him, "Guard yourself and tie on your sandals." So he did. And he said to him, "Put on your garment and follow me." So he went out and followed him, and did not know that what was done by the angel was real, but thought he was seeing a vision. When they were past the first and the second guard posts, they came to the iron gate that leads to the city, which opened to them of its own accord. And they went out and went down one street, and immediately the angel departed from him. And when Peter had come to himself, he said, "Now I know for certain that the Lord has sent his angel and has delivered me from the hand of Herod and from the expectation of the Jewish people." God has a plan. The Lord has a plan for your deliverance. Though we may be in a prison right now, oh God, you're the God who will send your army to deliver us. You're the God who sent your angel to deliver us. You're the God who break those chains off of us. May those chains be broken off you like Peter. May those who've been waiting for your parading to be slaughtered, to be destroyed, to be shamed, wait in vain. Because God is coming to free you. Those chains be broken off your life. Those chains be torn off your life. Those chains in captivity be broken off. Lord, send your deliverance to your children. Lord, send your deliverance to your children. Send that angel, Lord, who comes and taps us and says, "Get up, arise quickly, for today is your day." May we escape today, O Lord. May we escape captivity today, O Lord. May we escape the confines of the enemy today, O Lord. May we escape from the prison today, O Lord, and walk out like Peter, that every gate we reach opens by its own accord. May we escape this prison, Almighty God, that each gate that we reach shall open by its own accord, because we've got the power of the Lord with us. Because we are children of God. Because we believe in the Lord. Because we believe in the saving power of Christ. Because we believe in Him who died for us at the cross at Calvary. In the name of Jesus, may chains be broken. May roads be opened up.
May places, O God of heaven, that have been held by the enemy, that he's waiting to parade us for shame, Lord, come and help us get out. Lord, the plans of Herod were of shame to Peter. The plans of Herod were for destruction for Peter. But Lord, you saw that and you sent your help. There is somebody who is planning evil on us. Lord, come and rescue us. There is somebody who is plotting for our destruction. But we call you to come and rescue us. Break those chains and take us out of that prison. And for each gate we shall meet, it shall open by its own accord. Opportunities shall come. Shrika satala bloye sika baba. Yes, have faith in God. He's a God who does exceedingly abundantly. Have faith in God. He's the one who performs miracles. Peter could not believe it. Peter could not believe what God was doing before his eyes. He thought he was in a dream, yet it was real. Something is going to come in your life that you will think it's a dream, but it's going to be real. Because God comes out for his people. He will not leave you to perish. He will not leave you to be destroyed. He will come out for you. He will send forth his help for you. Believe in him. Trust in him. Us who trust in the Lord are always safe. For us who have got Jesus, we are always safe. For us who have got Jesus in our lives, we are always safe. We are always under the cover of the Lord. We are always under the anointing. As we've got the cover of Jesus, no evil shall touch us. Because in his name we stand and approach the Lord and access blessing. In his name we stand and approach the Lord and access miracles. Shrika sata blaya shika bababa. Shrike sete blaya shika bababa. Your God is there for you. Fear not. Fear not. Lord, send forth your anointing. Send forth your anointing upon us. Send forth your anointing upon us. Holy Spirit, fill us now. Fill us now, Holy Spirit. Fill us now, Holy Spirit. Fill us now, Holy Spirit. Fill us now, Holy Spirit. Oh, shut up, blah, blah, blah. See, blah, blah, blah. Receive the Holy Spirit. Receive the power of the Holy Spirit. Shaka sata, blah, blah, blah, yoshika, blah, blah. Receive the power. Give your burden to Jesus. Cast your burdens unto him, because he cares for you. Cast your burdens unto him, because he bore them at Calvary. Shekasata labobo yosi kalababa. Thank you, Jesus. Thank you, Jesus.
Thank you, Jesus. Thank you, Jesus. Thank you, Jesus. Thank you, Jesus. Thank you, Jesus. Thank you, Jesus. Thank you for your presence, O Lord.

Presence go with us always. May your presence be with us always. May your anointing be with us always, Lord. That everywhere we go, we impact. That everywhere we go, we spread the gospel. That we speak of your goodness, O Lord. Shasata blababa sika shatala baba.

Praise be to God. I hope you're safe. I hope the Lord has kept you safe and sound. This is a day that the Lord has made. We shall rejoice. We shall be glad in it. Thank you for joining us. For all of you that are joining us from across the world, we thank God for you. We thank the Lord that He's keeping you safe and sound. We thank the Lord for His love and mercy towards you. And we appreciate that you join us here in our time of prayer. And it's a great honor. And we want to get into a time of prayer and worship. That is our call, to worship God. That is our call, to honor His name. And we seek His face each and every day, believing for great things in our lives, believing for Him to come to our rescue for those who need rescue, to our hope for those who are seeking for hope, to healing for those who are seeking healing. The God we serve is a God who heals. He heals disease. He heals cancer. He heals all disease that there is. And that is the God we serve. And that is the God we meet tonight. And as we meet God tonight, may He touch every aspect of your life. May He restore your life. For you who's been in a depression, who's suffering with depression, tonight God heals you. Tonight God sets you apart for a new life. To someone who's been addicted to drugs, tonight God gives you a new slate. And I don't know what time it is in whichever part of the world that you are, but this morning, this evening, this afternoon, God is going to do something great for you, because He's promised. And when He promises, He fulfills. When He says, I'm going to do it, He will do it. Because the God we serve is a mighty God. And He's never let us down. So as we pray, we open our hearts and we surrender to God. And everything that you have on your heart, every concern that you have, maybe a personal concern, maybe about your family, maybe about your brother, your sister, your father, your mother, your auntie, your uncle, your church. God is waiting tonight and He's going to answer your cry. Now I just want you to open your heart to the Lord and honor Him. Honor Him with your words. Honor Him with your words. We honor you, O Lord, the great God, the one who loves us, the one who cares for us. We honor you, mighty Father. This is our worship to you. This is our honor to you. Dear Lord, receive it. Dear Lord, receive our praise. Dear Lord, receive our worship. Dear Lord, receive our worship. Receive it all because it belongs to you. Receive it all because it belongs to you. Give it to God now, the Creator. Give it to God, the powerful God. Give it to Him right now. Give Him the praise. Give Him the praise. Shakarabosati labaka. Give Him the praise right now. We praise you, mighty Father. We honor you, King of glory. We honor you,
our loving God. We worship you. Come on, worship the Lord. Exalt the Lord with your words. Exalt him, the King of Kings. Exalt him, the marvelous God. Exalt him, the God who reigns. Exalt the God who heals, the God who restores. Exalt him right now. Exalt him. He's here for you. He's here at this present moment. He's a God who has never failed. Exalt the God who never fails. Exalt the God. Exalt the infinite God. Exalt him. Exalt him. The one who's impossible to measure. Exalt him. Exalt the infinite God. Exalt him right now with your voice. Lift him high with your voice. Lift him high. Lift him high above whatever you're going through. Lift him high above what they've called you. Lift him high above your achievements right now, because he is above them. Lift him high. We lift you high, Lord of heaven. We lift you high, our friend and king. We lift you high. Come on, lift the Lord high. Lift him high, the incomparable God. We lift you high. We lift you high, because there's none like you. We lift you high, mighty Father. We lift you high, because there's no God besides you. We lift you high, because there's no one like you. We lift you high, mighty Father, because of that which we've had that you do. That which we've had with our own ears that you do, we lift you high. We lift you high because we've had of what you've done. Because we've seen what you do. You heal the brokenhearted. There's none like you. You heal cancer. There's none like you. You give wealth. There is none like you. You restore the brokenhearted. There is none like you. You set the captives free. There is none like you. Think about what he's done and see that there is none like him. Look at what he's done in your life and you'll see that there is none like him. There is none like you, Lord. You heal our wounds. You pick us from the dirt. There is none like you. You set us on high. There is none like you. Shrikasata blabaye sekeshia. The one who picks us from the den of lions. There is none like you. There is none like him. There is none like him. Shrikasata blabaye siya. You're the provider. There is none like you. You're incomparable. We can't compare you to no one. We can't compare you to anyone. We cannot compare you to anyone. We cannot compare you to any creation, mighty God, because there's none like you. You're incomparable. Worship the God who is incomparable. Shrika satilabaya sikerebo shatalababa. Worship the mighty God right now with your voice. Worship the mighty God right now with your heart. Worship him right with your spirit, because he desires that we worship him in spirit and in truth. Worship him right now with your spirit. Let your spirit focus on God right now. Let everything else be aside. Let our worries be aside right now. And focus is on the mighty God, the God of the heavens and the earth. The God who's never left you. The God who loves you. The God who cares about you. Worship him now, the incomparable God. Worship him now. Worship him now with all that you are. Worship him now with all that you are. With all that you are, worship him. We worship you, Almighty God. We worship you, O King of Glory.
We worship you, O excellent God. We worship you, the lover of our soul. We worship you, the one who cleanses our hearts. We worship you, the one who restores our hope. We worship you, the one who heals disease. We worship you, the one who helps us, the one who comes in time of need, the one who has never left us, the one who has never forsaken us. We worship you, mighty God. We worship you, King of glory. We worship you, the one who protects us from evil. We worship you, the one who shields us from the power of the enemy. We worship you, our living God. Worship him now. Worship the King of glory. Worship the King of glory right now. Shrika basata la baba yashika baba. Shrike satanda la bakashitya la baba. Worship him now and give him all that you are. Worship him now and give him all that you are. Give him all that you are because he needs it. Give him all your life because he needs it. Give him all that you are because he needs it. He requires it from you. He requires it from you. Give it to him right now. Give him all the praise. Give him all the honor. Give him all the worship. Give him everything because that is what he desires from us. We come to you, Lord of heaven, with our hearts open wide, that you fill us with your love, that you fill us with your comfort, that you fill us with your goodness. Ask him now to fill you up. He will fill you up. He will fill you up with his anointing. He will fill you up with his anointing. Lord, fill us up with your anointing. 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When we ask, he will answer. When we ask, he gives. Lord, bless us. Lord, bless us. Lord, bless us right now. Lord, fill us right now. Lord, help us right now, because we need you. We are nothing without you. 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Fill us with your power, mighty God, to move mountains. Fill us with your power, mighty Father, to do the impossible before the eyes of men. Because, Lord, when we are with you, everything is possible. What seems impossible in the eyes of men is possible with you, O Lord of heaven. And that is what we seek for tonight, mighty Father. We seek for that anointing that sets us apart. That anointing, Lord, that sets us on another level. That anointing, King of glory, that opens doors that have been closed. That anointing, mighty Father, that walks through walls of stone. That anointing, mighty God, we seek for it from you, Lord of heaven. Seek from the Lord what you need. Seek from the Lord what you need. He will give it to you. Seek from the Lord what you need. He will bless you. Seek from the Lord right now. He is coming to you for your rescue. Seek from the Lord right now, and he will restore you. Seek it from the Lord. Seek from the Lord right now, and open your heart to receive.

Almighty Father, some of us are tired of the situations that we've been in for so long. We are tired of lack, mighty God. We are tired, O Lord of heaven, of being in the same place for so long. And we call upon your power right now. We call upon your power right now to come and help us, Lord of heaven, to come and take us to the next level. Lord of heaven, touch somebody who's been stagnated for long. Touch somebody who's been stuck for long, stuck in the same job for long, stuck in the same position for long, stuck in the same state for long. Mighty God, we pray that you come and set us on another level. Mighty God, we pray that you come and advance us to another level, that you send that blessing, that you send that power of a push to the next level. Because, Lord, it is you who gives. Mighty Father, it is you who gives. Mighty Father, it is you who gives wealth. It is you who gives the power to make wealth. It is you who sends us to the next level of life. And mighty Father, we pray for that at this moment. And we call upon you to help us, Lord, and transform us to that other level. Call on God and ask him to take you to that level. Call on God and ask him to move you to that level you've always been longing for. The time of stagnation is done in the name of Jesus. The time of being stuck is done in the name of Jesus. The time of not going forward is over in the name of Jesus. You progress right now. You progress in your academics in the name of Jesus. You progress in your research in the name of Jesus. You progress in your work in the name of Jesus. Your business takes a new level in the name of Jesus. You receive new jobs in the name of Jesus. You receive new connection in the name of Jesus. You receive a promotion in the name of Jesus. You get to another level right now in the name of Jesus, because that is what he desires for you. He desires for you to prosper in all things, to prosper in your health. You move to another level of your health right now in the name of Jesus. May hearts be healed in the name of Jesus. May lungs be healed in the name of Jesus, because we move to another level. May pain disappear. Pain that is afflicting your body, may it disappear in the name of Jesus. By the power of the living God, we proclaim life in the name of Jesus. Where it seemed like life is done, where it seemed like hope is done, where it seemed like it is not going to happen to you, tonight in the name of Jesus, this morning, this afternoon, this evening, whatever it is, in the name of Jesus, you receive a new life. You receive a new life. You get to a new level in the mighty name of Jesus. Call on God with whatever you're seeking from him. Call on God right now. He's going to come to your rescue. Call on God right now. He's going to come to your rescue. He's going to come to your rescue. He's going to come to your rescue. He's going to save you. He's going to restore you. He's going to restore your life. He's going to make things new. He makes things new for you. He makes things for you, new for you. He makes things new for you. He makes things new for you. He makes things new for you, because that is what he does. He makes things new. He makes things new in your family. He makes things new in your marriage. He makes new things new in your relationship. He makes things new. Even when you had lost hope, God makes things new, and God makes things perfect. May all the tears of the past be forgotten. May all the pain of the past be forgotten. May all things that have oppressed you in the past be forgotten, because God makes things new. He is making things new for you tonight. He is making things new for you in whatever state that you're in. He is making things for you new in your nation. Is making things new for you. Now tell him to make things new. Go on and tell him, Lord, make things new for me. Tell him, Lord, make things new for me. Lord, restore. Lord, restore. Lord, restore. Lord, restore hope in my life. Lord, restore hope in my life. Hope that has been washed away by the words that people had said about me. Restore hope in my life. Hope that had been lost by what the nation said I am. Lord of heaven, restore hope in me. Mighty

Father, restore hope in my life. Restore hope in me. Tell God to restore hope in you. Tell God to restore joy for you. Joy that had left because of the losses you've experienced in your life, because of the people that you have lost, because of the close ones that have left you. In the name of Jesus, I declare hope restored. I declare life restored. I declare a new season in your life, a season filled with joy, a season filled with life, a season filled with happiness, because that is what God demands that we have, and we shall receive it in the name of Jesus. We shall move to the next level in the name of Jesus. He's hearing you. You speak to him now, he's hearing, and he's going to come to your rescue. He's hearing the cry from your broken heart. He's hearing the cry from your broken heart. He's hearing the cry from your broken heart. He's seeing the tears in your eyes, and he's coming to your rescue. He's seeing the tears in your eyes, and he's coming to restore hope in your life. May God restore hope for you. May God restore hope for you. May God fill you up right now with his anointing. May God fill you up right now with his power that is never ending. His power that is never ending. Shrika baba setele boshia baba baba. Rika shatala baba yosike. For he is not a God that changes. If he has said it, it will be. He is an unchanging God. If he has said that you will be blessed, you will be blessed. He is a God who fulfills his word. For I, the Lord, do not change, he says in his word. For I, the Lord, do not change, he says in his word. If I've said I'll bless you, I'll bless you. If I've said I'll protect you, I'll protect you. For I, the Lord, do not change. I am the Lord who healeth. I am the Lord who restores. I am the Lord who delivers. I am the Lord who does not change. I will not change. If I've made my promise to you, it will come to pass. If I say that you will make it, it will come to pass. If I say that you will be healed, it will come to pass. Because I'm the Lord who does not change. I'm the Lord who does not change. I will help you. I'll restore your life. I'll restore your joy. I'll bring life back to normal. I'll bring life back to you, because I'm your strength. The Bible tells us that the joy of the Lord is our strength. We pick that strength tonight. We pick that strength this moment. We pick on that strength right now and ride with it. And ride with it to victory. And ride with it in the name of Jesus. Start to ride with that victory. Start to ride with the joy of the Lord. Ask for the joy of the Lord in anything that you want to ask him for. Ask for the joy of the Lord in your home. The joy of the Lord in your life. Ask for it. Ask for it. Shrika basat halalabashi yababa. Ask for it right now and let God fill you up. Ask for it right now. Shekara basetelele boseka yashata. Shrika satablaba yaseka shit yalababa baba. Ask for it right now. Yes. Shrika setelele boshita lababa baba. He's going to turn your wailing into dancing. He's going to turn your cry into dancing. He's going to turn your tears into dancing. Lord, turn somebody's wailing into dancing. Turn somebody's wailing into dancing, O Lord. Turn someone's sorrow into joy, O Lord. Shrika satababa yashika bababa. The time of tears is done, because God picks you up. The time of sorrow is done, because God sets you apart. He will not leave you. He will not forsake you. He is concerned about you.
is concerned about your life. He will not leave you. He will not forsake you. John 16:24 says, ask and you will receive, and your joy will be complete. Your joy is going to be complete. Your joy is going to be complete. Because God is setting you apart. Your joy is going to be complete. Your joy is going to be complete. Because God sets you apart. Receive your miracle. Receive your blessing. There's someone you are unsure if God loves you. I tell you that God loves you. And God says, I am concerned about you. Whatever you've done in the past does not matter. I love you, and you're my child, and I'll cater for you, and I will make things new for you because I love you. Shraka sata bla baya sika baba. Shraka sata bla baya sika baba. Shraka sabla da sika baba. Take your victory. Take your victory. Today God sets you apart. Today God makes things new. The time of tears is done. The time of wailing is done. He's replacing your sorrow for joy. He's taking away the sorrow and he's giving you joy. Because this is the time. This is the time. This is your time. And God is setting you apart. The past is gone and the new has come. God is setting you apart. Shrikasata blabaya sikhe.

0: 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Today, we're talking about the wonderful work God is doing in our lives. On the line, we have a caller, Faith. What are you thankful for today?
1: Praise God. My children have the opportunity to go to school because of the generosity of many wonderful people.
0: That's awesome. Now, it's been a minute, but it's finally here.

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The end. No chance for me to ever leave this prison of my sin. Now I know it might sound crazy, but one day a key unlocked that cell.

Yes, he's worthy. Exalt the God who is worthy right now. With your words, with your heart, with all that you are, exalt him right now. The creator of the heavens and the earth, exalt him. The one who holds your life, exalt the God who holds your life together. Exalt the mighty Father, the great King, the great I Am, the mighty God, the one who reigns in all the nations, the one who reigns in all the earth. Exalt his name right now. Exalt the Master. Exalt the Pillar. Exalt the King. Exalt him, Yahweh. Exalt the Lord of Lords. Exalt the Creator. Exalt the one filled with wisdom and power. Exalt him, the Omnipotent. Exalt him, the Omniscient. Exalt him, the Omnipresent. Exalt him, the All-Knowing. Exalt him, the All-Present. Exalt him because he deserves the glory. Exalt him because he deserves the glory and the honor. Exalt him right now. Shreka Satabla Bayashia. Exalt him. Exalt him now. Exalt him now with your voice. Exalt him now with your worship. Shrika Satabla Bayashika Bababa. He has never failed. He has never failed. He has never failed. Shreka Satabla Bayashika Bababa. Exalt him who has never failed. Exalt him who has never failed now. Lift his name on high, the magnificent God. Lift his name on high, the King of Heaven. Lift his name on high right now. Lift his name on high and exalt his name. He is worthy. He is worthy to be praised. He is worthy to be honored. He is worthy to be exalted. And we exalt him tonight. We exalt him at this moment. We exalt the God who is worthy. We exalt the God who is mighty. We exalt the God who has never failed. We exalt the God who is with us. We exalt the God who loves us. Exalt him now and lift his name on high. He is worthy. He is worthy. He is worthy. He is worthy. He is worthy to be praised. He is worthy to be praised in all the earth. He is worthy to be praised in all the earth. He is worthy to be honored in all the earth. Honor him now. Honor him now with your words. Honor him now. Honor him, the one who's worthy. Shrika Satabla Boyoshika Baba. Honor him, all ye nations. Honor him, all ye nations. Honor him, all ye nations. Because he is worthy to be honored. Honor him, all ye nations. Because he is worthy to be honored. We are in awe of you, O God, the creator of the heavens and the earth. We are in awe of you, O Master, the one who has loved us. We are in awe of you, King of glory, because you are worthy of praise and honor. We are in awe of you. Shreka Satabla Bayoshia Baba. Your name shall be praised. Your name shall be exalted. Your name shall be lifted high. Your name shall be lifted high, mighty Father. Your name shall be lifted high in all the earth. Your name shall be lifted high in our lives, Lord. Your name shall be lifted high in our lives, King of glory. Your name shall be lifted high
And we lift you high. Now lift the Lord high. Lift the Lord high with your worship. Lift the Lord high with your praise. Lift the Lord high with all that you are. And tell him that he's worthy. And tell him that he's mighty. And tell him that he's glorious. Exalt the Lord right now. Exalt the Lord right now with your voice. Exalt the mighty God right now with your voice. He's hearing you. He's hearing the cry of your heart. He's hearing the cry of your heart. And exalt him now. Those who exalt the Lord will always be victorious. Those who exalt the Lord will always be victorious. Those who exalt the name of the Lord will always take the first place. Those who exalt the name of the Lord, he will always fight for them. And mighty Father, this moment we exalt your name. And we call on you to fight our battles. We call on you, mighty God, to stand for us. We call on you, mighty God, to defend us. We call on you, mighty God, to be our hero, to be our provider, to be the king that is honored. And we exalt you. We're in awe of you. We're in awe of you, mighty Father. We're in awe of you, King of Glory. Even when things are failing, Lord, come out and fight for us. Even when things do not make sense, even when the armies have surrounded us, Lord of heaven, come and fight for us and be the one who takes the glory and be the one who takes the glory. We are in awe of you, mighty Father, the creator of the heavens and the earth. We are in awe of you, King of Glory, and we humble ourselves before you. We humble ourselves before you. We humble ourselves before you. Because humility is the fear of the Lord. We humble ourselves before you. Because humility is the fear of you, God. We humble ourselves before you. Because the wages of that is riches and honor in life. And Lord, we humble ourselves before you. And position ourselves, mighty God, for riches. And position ourselves, mighty God, for honor in this life. And mighty Father, we are in awe of you, Lord of heaven. Come on, approach the throne room. God is here, he's listening. Because his eyes are on those who fear him. The eyes of the Lord are on those who fear him. And on those whose hope is in his unfailing love. That is who we are tonight, Lord. That is who we are today, Lord. Our hope is in you. Our hope is in you. Our hope is in your unfailing love. Your love has never failed. From the day that we have born, your love has followed us through. From the day that we were born, your love has watched over us. From the day that we were born, your love has made sure that we are in perfect shape. Lord, in the days of trouble, your love has never failed us. In the days of pain, your love has never failed us. In the days when everybody left us, your love still stayed strong with us. In the days when everybody was speaking wrongly about us, your love was unfailing. In the days when things did not make sense, your love was unfailing for us, Lord. And mighty Father, we thank you and we are in awe of you. Because your love has never failed us. We are in awe of you. Because as men we fail, but your love has never failed us. Your eyes are always on us, O God. Your eyes have always been on us, mighty Father. And your unfailing love has always followed us through. It has followed us through. It has followed us through our work. It has followed us through our businesses. It has followed us through our relationships. It has followed us through our marriages. It has followed us through our children. It has followed us through our academics. It has followed us through our health. Your unfailing love has been evident. And we thank you, O King of Glory.
Your unfailing love has been evident, and we honor you, O Master. And we call on you, mighty God, to surround us more and more. Surround us more and more in your unfailing love. Surround our health more and more in your unfailing love. Because, Lord, where your love is, disease is healed. Where your love is, affliction is healed. Where your love is, emotions are restored back to order. And we exalt you. Shrika sata blaba yoshika babaraba yase. Shrika sete blo yoshika da blaba yase. We exalt you, mighty God. We fear you, Lord of heaven. For the fear of the Lord is to hate evil. Lord of heaven, help us, Lord, to hate evil, because that is what is a measure of the fear that we have for you. Help us, Lord, to hate evil. Help us, Lord, to hate evil. Help us, Lord, to stand for you in this generation, Lord, which has seemed so bad, where things have seemed so wrong. But, Lord, we know that we can stand for you. And we call on your mighty hand, Lord, to cover us, Lord of heaven. We call on your mighty hand, O Lord of heaven, to help us stand for you. Take pride out of our lives. Take arrogance out of our lives. Take evil behavior out of our lives. Take perverse speech out of our lives. Because, Lord of heaven, we read in your word that to fear the Lord is to hate evil, is to hate pride, is to hate arrogance, is to hate evil behavior, is to hate perverse speech. And mighty God, that is a position we seek, even in this world that seems so troubled, even in this world that has all temptation. Lord, we pray that you help us stand for you, because Lord, those who fear you walk in obedience, Lord. Those who fear you walk in obedience. Those who are in awe of you will walk in obedience. And Lord, today we declare that we are in awe of you. We declare that we are in awe of your power. We declare that we are in awe of your might. We declare that we are in awe, O Lord of heaven, of you, Lord of heaven, the creator of the heavens and the earth. We are in awe of you. And we seek your face, Lord. We seek you to help us walk with you. We seek you, Lord of heaven, to help us stand for you. We seek you, mighty Father, to help us do the things that honor you. For mighty God, it has been spoken in your word that those who fear you will walk in obedience. And Lord, we want to walk in obedience, but we cannot do it in our own might. But by your Spirit, O King of heaven, we are able to do all things exceedingly abundantly. By your Spirit, O King of heaven, we are able to fight battles and win. By your Spirit, O King of heaven, we are able to fight affliction. By your Spirit, O King of heaven, we are able to fight addictions. By your Spirit, O King of heaven, we are able to do it all. Help us, Lord of heaven. Help us, Lord of heaven. Help us, Lord, where we've not been worthy, Lord. Help us, Lord, where we have fallen. Help us, Lord, where we have strayed. Help us, Lord of heaven. Lord, help us. We can't do this on our own. We need your hand, Lord of heaven. We need your grace, King of glory. We need you to stand with us, Lord. We need you to help us, Lord, to help us get back on track, mighty Father. We need you. We need you. Come on, call on the Lord and tell him that you need him. Call on the Lord and tell him that you need him. Call on the Lord and tell him to come. Shrika sata blabaya shikedelebesia. The fear of the Lord is the beginning of wisdom. The fear of the Lord is the beginning of knowledge. The fear of the Lord is what we need. If I seek wisdom, I need to fear you, Lord. If I seek understanding, I need to fear you, Lord. If I seek knowledge, I need to fear you, Lord. And to fear you, mighty God, is to walk in obedience with you. To fear you, Lord, is to walk in obedience with you, with your word.
Lord, help us, Lord, stand. Help us stand, Lord. Help us stand, Lord. Help us stand, Lord. Help us stand, Lord, for your generation. Help us stand, Lord, for this generation. This generation shall honor you. This generation shall praise you. This generation shall worship you. This generation shall exalt your name. You will be the only God for us. You will be the God that we praise. You will be the God that we worship. You will be the God that we honor, because mighty Father, you have created us, and you have loved us, and you have fashioned us, and you have given us life. You have given us health. You have given us breath. You are the Lord who has stood for us in all times, and we are in awe of you. We are in worship to you. We give our worship to you. Come on now, give your worship to God. Come on, give your worship to the one that is adored. Oh, Sharabo Sata Blabaya Shika Bayasiha. Shrike Sete Blaboyo Shikara Bloboshita Lababa. Shrike Sete Blaboyo Shete Blabayosiha. Praise the Lord. Blessed are those who fear the Lord. Praise the Lord. Blessed are those who fear the Lord. Blessed are those who fear the name of the Lord. Blessed are those who fear the name of the Lord. And that is who we want to be, King of Glory. We want to be those who fear your name. Not sometimes, but at all times. We want to be those people who honor your name. Not at sometimes, but at all times. Shrika Sata Blaboyo Shika Baba Baba.

Airplane. Fear the Lord and you'll be lifted on the higher level. Fear the Lord and disease shall go. Fear the Lord and that affliction shall leave. Fear the Lord and that cancer shall go. Fear the Lord and that pain shall cease. Fear the Lord right now. Fear the Lord, exalt him, be in awe of him. Shrika sata blaba yoshika bababa. Lord, we give our lives to you and we surrender them to you. We give our lives to you and we give it all to you. And we call on you, mighty God, to help us. Call on the Lord. Call on the Lord, he's here. Call on the Lord, he's here. Call on the Lord. If you had fallen in the fear of the Lord, may he refresh you. If you had fallen in the fear of the Lord, may he restore you. If you had fallen in the fear of the Lord, may he reestablish you. May he reestablish you. May he reestablish your life. Because his love is unfailing. Even when we have failed him, he will not fail us. If we open our hearts to him and surrender our hearts to him, he will come with arms wide open, and right there we shall receive our refuge. Lord, widen those arms that we may fall in. Lord, widen those arms that we may fall in and find peace. Widen those arms, Lord, that we may fall in and find restoration. Widen those arms, Lord of heaven, that we may fall in and find new ideas for life. Lord of heaven, open those arms that we may fall in and realize our potential for life, and realize our calling in life, and realize growth in our lives, in our ministries, in our work, in our businesses, in our families, in our children, in our affairs, in our health, Lord. Open those arms, Lord, because that's where we want to fall. When we fall in your arms, mighty Father, we are safe. When we fall in your arms, mighty Father, we have life. When we fall in your arms, mighty Father, we have peace. And that is what we approach for right now. Yes, his grace is sufficient. His grace is sufficient every morning. His grace shall cover you. Shrika sata blabaya shika baba. Shrika sete blaboyo shika blabaya si. Shrika sete blaboyo shika blababa. Your God shall not fail you. His love has never failed. His love has never failed. Shreka sata blabo yoshika baba. Your love is unfailing, O God. Who am I that you're mindful of me? Who am I that you're mindful of me? Who am I that you're mindful of me, O God? Who am I that you're mindful of me, Lord? Shrekasata blabo yoshika bababa. Shrekasata blabo yoshika bababa.

Who am I, Lord, that you're mindful of me? 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

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Shrika satabla boyoshik. Shrika satabla boyoshik. Let the glory of the Lord shine upon you. He's been mindful of you. May his honor shine upon you. He's been mindful of you. May you get out and win, because he's been mindful of you. May you get out and prosper, because he's been mindful of you. May you get out and claim victory in everything, because he's been mindful of you. Shreka satablaba yoshi yada baba. Oh, how you've loved us. Oh, how you've loved us, Lord. How can we repay? How can we repay? We can just honor you. We can just worship you. We just be in awe of you. Just obey your commands, Lord. How else can we honor you? How else can we repay that unfailing love? But to worship you. Shrika satabla boyoshika sidhara boyoshika. Shereblose kerebo shatabla boyoshika. Shrika satabla boyoshika da bababasi. Your name shall be glorified in all the earth. Your name shall be exalted in all the earth. And all men will see and know that you are God, the creator of the heavens and the earth. We exalt you.

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0: 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I'm John Fuller.
2: You know, John, Ted is one of our favorite guests here because he does such a great job of combining humor with biblical truth. And today's message will be no exception. Ted is the founding pastor of Woodland Hills Family Church in Branson, Missouri, and he's also a prolific author and a part-time comedian. Mm-hmm. He and his wife, Amy, have been married for over 20 years and have two grown children.
0: And Ted was recently here on our campus to speak to our staff. What a joy. We all had a great time getting to spend some quality time with him. Here now is Ted Cunningham on today's episode of Focus on the Family with Jim Daly.
1: One of the things I'm learning in marriage, but not just marriage, in my parenting and in all of my relationships, online, in the workplace, is how to practice restraint. How to restrain my words. Christians are scared of this word, I think, today, because they think restraint and they think we're being silenced, or cancel culture is coming after us, or we think of the silent treatment. That's not at all what we're going to talk about today. We're talking about restraining our words and actually giving our words more power. In Proverbs 18:21, we read, "The tongue has the power of life and death, and those who love it will eat its fruit." We live in a world with a lot of noise, and people want you to add your voice to every topic and issue of the day. People want you to chime in and state your beliefs or opinions, and then you're misunderstood or misrepresented. The cool thing today is you can have an opinion, and you don't even need to be informed on what you're talking about. We all know that. Cancel culture has many Christians speaking up out of fear of being silenced. Some obnoxiously vent every day on every issue of the day. But the Bible calls us to a restraint that adds influence and power to our voices. And that's what I want to share a little bit today, just so our relationships at home, in our marriage, workplace, and online, and just in our everyday conversations, how do we add more influence to our voices? In Proverbs 17:28, we read, "Even fools are thought wise if they keep silent, and discerning if they hold their tongues." Elizabeth Elliot put it this way, "Never pass up an opportunity to keep your mouth shut." Mark Twain said, and I have a friend that has this on a magnet on his refrigerator, he reads it every day, "It is better to keep your mouth closed and let people think you are a fool than to open it and remove all doubt." We're not talking about restraining our words to silence us. We're talking about restraining our words so we can be like that old commercial E.F. Hutton. Many of you might not remember the commercial E.F. Hutton, or you've never seen that commercial, but speaking on financial management and getting financial management advice, you could be in a busy airport or a busy restaurant, and when the name E.F. Hutton was mentioned, the commercial went silent. Everybody in the room went silent, and they leaned in because they wanted to hear, what kind of advice is E.F. Hutton giving today? Wouldn't this be something that every time a Christian opens their mouth, people lean in because they want to hear what this person has to say? Restraint gives us that opportunity. We should be known for boldly proclaiming what we believe, but we should also be known for our restraint and compassion. You see, when you speak out on everything all the time, we lose credibility with the most important things. And it's why I'm grateful to be at a place today where you focus on the family. And you have a lane that you have chosen and that you are staying in. So I want to give you some practical ways today that you can show restraint in all of your relationships, conversations, at home and in the workplace. I'm going to give you five, and then we're going to look at when do we push back. There is a time to speak up, so we'll look at when to remain silent and when to speak up. Number one, and this is profound for me as a husband, you don't have to say everything you think. You don't have to say everything that pops into your brain. I celebrate 28 years of marriage this week, and I can tell you I'm learning that more and more, to put that filter on and not say everything that pops into my head. Proverbs 18:2 reads, "Fools find no pleasure in understanding, but delight in airing their own opinions." The Hebrew term for that is Facebook. We live in a day, and social media has given us the ability to share our opinions without sticking around for a conversation. And we practice very little restraint, and we want to share our opinion. If I were in this room at the end of today and walked by this table and just heard the topic that you were speaking on, and I walked by and just threw my opinion at you and kept walking, you would say, that's rude. That's impolite. And we all could get better at not saying everything we think, but also not posting everything that pops into our brains. Practicing online restraint. I'll give you a few just practical ways to do it. Don't post every thought. Don't post when you're mad. When you're frustrated and you have something you want to say, pass it by a family member or friend who's less angry than you. Pass it by a trusted friend. Pass all text, emails, and posts, for that matter, by a reliable friend or family member. And spend a little more time educating yourself before you become a speaker on the subject. Showing that type of restraint. Number two, this is a good one for the workplace. Let others praise you. You don't have to say everything you think. Another thing to do with restraint is let someone else brag on you, your achievements, and your accomplishments. Proverbs 27:2 says, "Let someone else praise you and not your own mouth, an outsider and not your own lips." Number three, be the one where rumors come to die. Develop a reputation where people don't even want to share things with you because they know you're not going to feed into it. I love this Proverb 18:8. "The words of a gossip are like choice morsels. They go down to the inmost parts." Yell up to me real quick. What's your favorite candy bar? Everybody always yells Snickers. To me, the peanuts just get in the way. I love Milky Way. I'm passionate about Milky Way. And I don't know why. I can't tell you the last time I ate a full-size Milky Way bar. It just feels irresponsible to me. I go into the gas station, though, and I see all of them. I'm like, I would love that Milky Way. Oh, look, there's a shareable size. That sounds fun. But I don't ever do it. But you know the fun size ones? I can down five or six of those in one setting, no problem. Absolutely no problem. It doesn't feel like I'm doing anything wrong when I eat the small ones. That's a great example for us of what a choice morsel is. I would never slander someone. I would never tear someone down. But you know, I'm just going to share this one little thing. Proverbs 26:20-21 says, "Without wood, a fire goes out. Without a gossip, a quarrel dies down. As charcoal to embers and as wood to fire, so is a quarrelsome person for kindling strife." Show restraint when it comes to rumors, those choice morsels. Number four, this is one we have to correct with a lot of marriage teaching, especially in the pre-marital department. Number four, when angry, stay silent. When angry, stay silent. Now, we read this verse, and we've shared this with couples in premarital, and I don't think we fully understand this verse. And if you have a study Bible, you're going to see there's going to be a little letter next to Ephesians 4:26, and I want you to go down and see where that letter takes you. But here's Ephesians 4:26. "In your anger, do not..."

and do not sin. Ponder in your own hearts on your beds and be silent. Boy, we've been teaching that wrong a lot of ways for a long time. How many of you, though, know after a good night's rest where you didn't go at it, duke it out the night before, you didn't have to have your last word in there and the final say, how many of you know that when you wake up the next morning, what were we fighting about? That just didn't seem all that big of a deal. Number five. This is a big one. Let others share without interruption. Don't be a hijacker of a conversation. I tend to do this. You're telling me your story, and I'll just be honest with you. You know that person in your life that says often to make a long story short? You know who says to make a long story short? The person who doesn't know how to make a long story short. And they say that to give themselves another 5 to 10 minutes, and your inner voice is screaming, how about to make a long story over? Let's get this thing over. Land the plane, please. This is going on and on and on. Okay, so I'm the type that when I feel like your story is losing steam, I want to add to it or just end yours and let me kick in with mine real quick because I think it's really going to be riveting. Proverbs 18:13, to answer before listening, that is folly and shame. I was convicted of this years ago in my marriage. I told Amy, I go, I've got to become a better listener. I know that I listen real fast. I want you to talk real fast. I got to slow it way down. And we were at a family camp with our friends Jill and David Jones, and we were at dinner. And David, he's very, he's a great question asker. David said, Ted, what's God teaching? What are you learning? And I remember I was at a very sensitive, soft place. I said, David, I've decided, and I know God wants me to be a better listener. I need to learn to listen better. And my friend David looks at me and he goes, that'll be refreshing. What are people thinking of you on the other side of you? You've heard that. And I don't want to miss moments in life because I'm always running my mouth. I don't want to be that person that's posting every day, every thought that I have, so that when they see me on the scroll through, they're like, oh no, not again. This guy's ranting again. He's venting again. Well, we can't talk restraint and not talk about when to take a stand or push back or speak up. And that's what I want to spend some time doing. When do you push back? When do you walk away and show this restraint? When do you take your stand? When do you back down? When do you speak up? When do you remain silent? And maybe your way hasn't been working in a relationship, in a marriage, or maybe with one of your kids. Maybe it isn't working because you're pushing back all the time on everything. Maybe your way isn't working because you never push back. You never speak up. You never share what you're thinking or feeling, and you're always walking away from everything and everyone. I've developed for me, and maybe this will be helpful for you, this is for my marriage, for my family, this is for our church, it's for engaging in our culture, a framework for pushing back. And I have a series of questions, 4 questions that I answer to decide to choose whether or not I am going to push back, take my stand, and speak up on this one. Number one, very important question, is this a big deal? A lot of things are no big deal moments, and I need to walk away. If I don't answer it with a yes, this is a big deal, okay, then I don't push back. I don't take my stand. There's a big one. Am I the one to confront it? You see something happening in a store with a family, and you're like, ooh, that needs to be dealt with. Something bad's going on here. That needs to be dealt with. It needs to be confronted. It's a big deal, so that's a yes. Am I the one to confront it? No. I get to keep walking. I'm not the one to confront it. Is it urgent? Is it urgent? Is this something that can wait a few days? And then how urgent will this be a few days from now? And I love this one. Am I emotionally ready for this? Can I emotionally prepare myself to walk into this meeting or into this confrontation? Every Saturday morning, I call into a radio show in Branson, Missouri. If you're not familiar with Branson, Missouri, we are the live country music capital of the United States of America.
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0: minutes. Well, I went into the studio live one day to do it, and the regular hosts were gone, and a guy was there, name is Josh, he's become a dear friend, and something got into him that week, I don't know exactly what, but he was pretty frustrated with the hypocrisy of the church and the hypocrisy of Christians. And he looked at me as he was all fired up, and he says, Ted, doesn't it say somewhere in the good book, I always know we're going to have a great conversation after someone calls it the good book. He goes, doesn't it say we should judge everyone or judge no one at all? I'm like, okay, all right. He just majorly misquoted scripture. Is this a big deal? Yes. Am I the one to confront it? I'm the only one in studio. Is it urgent? We're live on the air. Do I have the energy for it? Doesn't matter. We need to address it right now. But you see, not everything needs confronting. Some things need confronting, but it doesn't need to be confronted by you, right? Not everyone needs to be confronted. Not everything you scroll past today needs your voice added to it. Now, you probably have family members or friends who wake up every day outraged, just like looking for a fight. And you woke up in a great mood. You're not looking for anything. You weren't picking a fight. You weren't going after a fight. You didn't wake up looking for one, but you have this family member or friend that constantly drags you into it. What do you do? Don't take the bait. Don't take the bait. But we're constantly having to start everything before we talk about somebody. We have to start with this. I don't agree with this person on everything. And I told Amy, I go, you know, what if we started going to parties and we walked up to people and I always introduce you as, hey, I don't agree with her on everything, but this is my wife. Isn't it assumed we don't agree on everything? Isn't it assumed that there are going to be things we disagree on? And people are like sending that bait out there to get you, just don't take it. In 1 Peter 2:23, we get our model. Our model is in Christ Jesus. When they hurled their insults at him, he did not retaliate. When he suffered, he made no threats. Instead, he entrusted himself to him who judges justly. Gary Thomas, in his great book, When to Walk Away, has been a great resource for me in ministry and engaging in our culture today. Gary says this, Jesus never appears desperate, manipulative, or controlling, as if when people didn't agree with him, his feelings would be hurt. And I love this. Jesus, mission-focused and others-centered. This is why restraint is so important. What is the mission God has you on? What has God called you to do, and where are people asking you to raise your voice that will distract you from the mission God has for you? This is freeing. Restraint is freeing and allows you to be mission-focused and others-centered. It says Jesus is mission-focused and others-centered to his deepest core. And this is why when I'm scrolling and I see a post from Focus on the Family, I can stop and I can listen and I can read. Why? Because I know it's going to be focused on the family, which is a similar mission that God has given me. I know there's not going to be random stuff on there that's going on in our culture, our society, that would take focus off of the focus on the family. So when we get this, here's what restraint does for us. And I want to encourage you. Save your energy and influence for what matters most. Save your words, save your voice for what matters most. This past spring, a church north of us went through a pretty difficult time. They had a struggle, and it went viral, and people started talking about it, and whenever something's happened in another church, everybody, Ted, what do you think? Ted, did you see this? People sending me tweets and Facebook posts and Instagram posts. Ted, did you see this? Ted, what do you think? What do you think? What do you think? And I told our church, I said, is it a big deal what happened up there? Yes. Am I the one to confront it? No. Praising my Father in heaven, I'm not the one to confront it. I told our church, you know why I can't go deal with all of that and confront that up there and why you can't either? We have to save our energy for what's going to happen at our church next week. People are like, what's going to happen? I don't know, but something always is going to happen. And we have to be ready for it. If we're going and pouring our energy and voice and influence and resources up there, we won't be ready for what God has for us here. Bring your best. Your influence, your words, and your energy. Bring your best to what matters most. That's why restraint is so important. Psychologists have this term for it. If you've studied this, they call it emotional flooding. We're all emotionally flooded. You know, psychologically, physically, emotionally, we're drained and overwhelmed because we weren't designed to take in all the information and speak to everything that's being thrown at us these days. So we're flooded, and you go to your kids' game. I'll give you a few more practical ways here. You go to your kids' game, and you're having a great time. The most important thing for you in that moment is being there for your child. There's a timeout or halftime, and you decide just to jump on your phone. You were great until you jumped on your phone. You started scrolling, and that one person that drives you crazy said something that you didn't like, and all of a sudden you're... And now you're yelling at the refs. You're yelling at the coaches. You're screaming a little bit louder. And like, what happened to mom? Nothing that you all did. It was something that flooded her by getting online. You're on a date night. Your date night's the most important thing in that moment. And your spouse gets up to use the restroom. And you're like, oh, this gives me 2 to 3 minutes to just check and see how the world's doing. Your spouse comes back and you're ticked. You're frustrated. Stay present. Don't add your voice. Don't give away your influence. Show restraint. You're at a staff meeting. You get up from a staff meeting, you use the restroom, and you've all been there. I don't want to say too much, but you've walked past the stalls in the restroom, and everybody's on their phone. It's just a cubicle for phone work is all it is. And this person was fine in the meeting until they get back from the bathroom, and you're like, what happened? They got online, and they got flooded. I have a pastor friend who got off social media altogether. He's not on it anymore. And when he was telling me this, I told him, I go, who gave you permission to do that? You know, just to get off social media whenever you want. He goes, Ted, I had to because I found that I was preaching mad. Every time I got up to preach, which was the most important thing for me to do, I was flooded. I was frustrated. If you push back on everyone, you will influence no one. If you push back on everything, you won't be taken seriously on anything. Is there anybody in the room named Karen? Can I just see your hand? On behalf of folks on the family, and I want to apologize to you. I don't know why we chose your name and not Sue or Margaret or Betty, but we used the name Karen over the last 4 years, referring to a person who was too much. You're receiving my apology, aren't you? Thank you. I do this now around the country. I apologize to the Karens. They come up to me. Some of them come up weeping. Thank you. No one's ever done this. I want my name back. Proverbs 25:17 says this, seldom set foot in your neighbor's house, too much of you, and they will hate you. You're loving, you're kind, you're generous, you have a lot of thoughtful things to say, but maybe sometimes you're just too much. You're too much. You don't have to show up to every fight you're invited to. And one of the reasons you can't show up to every fight you're invited to is because you have a mission and you must stay focused and give your voice and influence to that. 2 Corinthians 5:20 reads, we are Christ's ambassadors and God is making his appeal through us. What has Jesus done in your life? Because here's what we know, and the research points to this. People want to hear those conversations. And I don't want to shut down those conversations because I'm yap, yap, yapping away over here. I don't want to miss moments where I see the Holy Spirit working in someone's life because I'm running my mouth. I don't want to close down rich conversations about who Jesus is and what he's done for me because I'm too much.
1: Such wise words there from Pastor Ted Cunningham. He spoke at a recent Focus staff gathering, and it's been a privilege to air that message today on Focus on the Family with Jim Daly.
2: John, I love this message, and there's really nothing I can add to it except to underline Ted's final point that we need to be sensitive to how the Holy Spirit is working in a conversation and not override what God might be doing because we're talking too much. As an extrovert, that's really important for me. And Ted told a great story about that from a trip he took to Alaska that we couldn't include today because of our time limitations. So get the CD of the show to hear that extra content and maybe share this message with your family as well.
1: Yeah, I would think this is the kind of message that would play well for others. 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And of course, we'll send that CD out to you, which has the entire presentation from Ted, for a donation of any amount to the ministry. 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We'll have the link and the details in the show notes.
2: And if you'd like to discuss this topic a bit more, give us a call. Our friendly staff would be delighted to hear your thoughts and pray with you. And if needed, you can also request a call back from one of our caring Christian counselors. We're here to serve you, thanks to the donors that provide the resources to do that.
1: Yeah, our friendly staff would love to hear from you. 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
3: 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And so we need to let go a little bit and come back to the middle of let them experience life.
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0: Welcome to the game show, For Heaven's Sake. Today's contestants will compete to see whose sin is unforgivable. Our contestants are Frank and Alex. Okay, Frank, tell us your sin.
1: I told my wife I lost my wedding ring, but actually I hawked it at a pawn shop to pay off my gambling debts.
0: Ooh. Wow, the judges rate that unforgivable. Alex, it's now your turn.
2: Well, some coworkers and I made fun of this guy, and we beat him up. And then we killed him, even though he didn't deserve it.
0: Alex, that's something no one would forgive.
2: Actually, one person did forgive us. The guy we killed said, "Father, forgive them, for they know not what they do."
3: Have you done something that you think God will not forgive? Even when Jesus was being crucified, he forgave those doing the killing. God's love is greater than our sins. Have you accepted his forgiveness? Another message from Lifeline Productions, located on the web at lifelinepro.com.

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1: 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Let's praise the Lord.

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3: 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Let me feel the joy of the Lord in this place.

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He's the merciful God. He's the Prince of Peace.

0: Welcome to the Derek Prince Ministries podcast, helping you to grow stronger in God. For more than six decades, best-selling author and Bible teacher Derek Prince has been a source of inspiration for millions of believers around the world. You too can benefit from his compelling biblical insights. And now, Derek Prince.
1: In previous talks, we looked at the nature of man as originally created by God. We saw that man is a triune being, created in the likeness of a triune God, and that the three elements of man's personality are spirit, soul, and body. We looked at the changes produced in man in every area of his being by his rebellion against God. His spirit died, his soul became infected with rebellion, and his body became subject to corruption, decay, and death. And now we've been looking at God's program to restore man through the miracle of regeneration. We're looking in detail at how regenerated man is intended to function, how each element of his total personality should function, and how they should relate to each other. In my two previous talks, I've outlined the functions of the spirit and the soul. Let me briefly recapitulate. The three functions of the Spirit are all God-related. They are worship, fellowship, and revelation. The three functions of the soul are all self-centered. They are will, intellect, and emotions. Today, I'm going to speak about God's program for the third element of man, the body. Here we come up against a fact of church history and theology that sometimes there's been an unscriptural tendency amongst Christians to underestimate the importance, the beauty, the significance, and the glory of God's program for the body of the believer. There's been a tendency to kind of write the body off as something evil and unworthy that we almost need to be ashamed of, and to try and live as though, practically speaking, we didn't have bodies. I think possibly this is in some measure associated with the philosophy or the outlook that's called asceticism, though I don't believe all ascetics necessarily had that view. But I want to say that it's not the way the Scripture speaks about our body. I want to turn first to Psalm 139, verses 13 through 16, where David marvels at the nature of his own body and praises God for it. This is what he says. For you created my inmost being. He's speaking, of course, to the Lord. You knit me together in my mother's womb. I praise you because I am fearfully and wonderfully made. Two beautiful words, fearful and wonderful. The marvel of God's creation in the human body is awesome. It's awe-inspiring. It's also wonderful. Your works are wonderful. I know that full well. And where David says there, your works, he's speaking specifically about his physical body. My frame, or my physical body, was not hidden from you when I was made in the secret place. It blesses me to think that God had a secret place, that he made our frame, that it was kind of a secret that he was keeping hidden until he could reveal it. Then David goes on, when I was woven together in the depths of the earth, your eyes saw my unformed body. That's a staggering thought. We read at creation that God formed man of the dust or the clay, so his physical body comes from the earth. But I understand David's words here to mean that God carefully prepared in the earth the various constituent elements that were going to form man's body. Let me read those words again. When I was woven together in the depths of the earth, your eyes saw my unformed body. Then he goes on, all the days ordained for me were written in your book before one of them came to be. So God has a plan that originates in eternity for the human body. He carefully prepared the constituent elements that were to form the human body, and he has a program for every day of our life. That's a staggering thought, isn't it? It should give us a very different concept of what our bodies mean to God. Now, God designed man's body for one supreme purpose, and if we don't see this, we miss it all. The body of the regenerated believer is designed to be God's temple, God's dwelling place, the place where he lives. Paul states this so clearly in 1 Corinthians 6:19-20. Do you not know that your body is a temple of the Holy Spirit who is in you, whom you have received from God? You are not your own. You were bought at a price. Therefore, honor God with your body. It's important to understand that when Jesus bought us with his precious blood shed on the cross, he didn't buy part of us. He bought us all, spirit, soul, and body. He redeemed total humanity. He gave himself totally that he might redeem us totally. The body is included in redemption, and it is redeemed for a specific purpose, that it may be the special dwelling place, the temple of God, through the Holy Spirit. God, Almighty God, the only true God, indwells each sanctified believer in his body through the Holy Spirit. You see, there's another side to this. When Stephen spoke to the Jewish council in Acts chapter 7, verse 48, he said this, "The Most High does not dwell in houses made by human hands." God does not live in any physical temple. He does not live in a synagogue, a church, a chapel, or any such place. He may visit them when his people are there, but his dwelling place is the body of the redeemed believer. And there's a certain area in the body which God has set apart for the dwelling place of his Spirit. It's called in Scripture the innermost part. Let me just give you two passages which speak about this innermost part as the part of the body which God particularly occupies. Proverbs 20, verse 27, "The spirit of man is the lamp of the Lord, searching all the innermost parts of his being." So the spirit dwells in the innermost parts of man's being. The Hebrew says the innermost chambers. But in John chapter 7, verses 38 and 39, Jesus says something even more specific. He says, "He who believes in me, as the scripture said, from him his innermost being shall flow rivers of living water." But this he spoke of the Spirit, whom those who believed in him were to receive. So he's talking about the place where the Holy Spirit will dwell in the believer. The translation that I read says, "from his innermost being." The King James translation is much closer to the original. It says, "from his belly." Now I could understand that people think, well, the belly is somewhat vulgar and unrefined and we shouldn't talk about it in terms of sacred things, but the word used in Greek means a hollow or a concave place. Interestingly enough, the same root word is used in the Latin language as the word for heaven, and heaven, as we know, is a concave place, and heaven is God's dwelling place in the physical universe. So heaven is God's dwelling place out there. But there's a concave place somewhere in the innermost part of man, somewhere that we could perhaps call the belly, which is where the Spirit of God dwells. And those of us who've experienced the power of the Spirit, we know that there are certain times when the moving of the Spirit begins from that innermost part of our being. Now, let's go on with God's purpose for the body. Our physical members are to become slaves or instruments of righteousness. First, the Holy Spirit takes up his dwelling place, then our bodies become his instruments. Romans 6:19. "I am speaking in human terms because of the weakness of your flesh. For just as you presented your members as slaves to impurity and to lawlessness, resulting in further lawlessness, so now present your members, your physical members, as slaves to righteousness, resulting in sanctification or holiness." So God's program for our physical members is that we present them to him as slaves, absolutely to do his will. The King James says, as instruments. And through this, they become sanctified. When presented to God without reservation, our bodies become sanctified and worthy temples of the Holy Spirit. I just want to present to you one more vitally important fact about the body of the regenerated believer as God's temple. Let me put it this way, simply and briefly. God accepts responsibility for the maintenance of his appointed temple. When our body is offered to God without reservation as a dwelling place for his Holy Spirit, when our members are yielded to him without reservation as slaves or instruments to do his will, then God says, "All right, since the body is mine, I'll accept responsibility for its maintenance and its well-being, both in this life and in the next. Listen to what Paul says in Romans 8:11. And if the Spirit of Him who raised Jesus from the dead is living in you, you notice that's the basis, that the Holy Spirit is living in us, in our physical bodies. He who raised Christ from the dead will also give life to your mortal bodies through His Spirit who lives in you. Notice it's our mortal bodies, not the body we will have after resurrection, but even in this life. Because our bodies have become the temples of the Holy Spirit, and the Holy Spirit is dwelling in us, the same power is now living in our bodies that raised the dead body of Jesus from the tomb. And God says that power will give life. It will impart vitality, vigor, strength, wholeness to your physical bodies. And then, of course, there's the final transformation of our bodies, for which we're waiting till the return of the Lord. Just let me read that briefly in Philippians 3:20 and 21. But our citizenship is in heaven, and we eagerly await a Savior from there, the Lord Jesus Christ, who by the power that enables Him to bring everything under His control, will transform our lowly bodies so that they will be like His glorious body. That's the culmination of God's program for the body of the redeemed believer. Present, we have a lowly body, but when Jesus comes, if we are truly His, He'll transform that lowly body into a glorious body that's like His own glorious body.
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1: The greatest love story of all time is summed up in these 25 words. 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
0: Men and women who devoted their lives to the ministry of the gospel, winning many souls to God's kingdom.
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You are worthy, O Lord. 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

Thank you for everybody joining us tonight for our time of prayer. We thank you for taking time to join us to pray and to worship. It is always amazing to have you. There's something that God desires from us, and that does not change. It's that worship to Him, that worship to our God is a demand upon our lives. And that demand upon my life to worship God, I've got to take it with all that I have, with all that I am. And I've got to worship Him. And I've got to praise Him. And I've got to give it all to Him, because that's the best offering I can give, my worship to God. And we worship God in music. We worship God in song. We worship God in words. We worship God in prayer. We worship God in our own living, in our own action. We worship God. And at this moment, from wherever you are, in whichever part of the world that you're joining us, let us take a moment to worship God the best way we can. And God is here. You're going to start seeing miracles in your life. You're going to start getting testimonies in your life because of what God is doing. And He is going to make things new for you. And right now, as we come to you to pray, may you open your heart to God. May you surrender yourself to God and worship Him, Adonai, the one we've been singing about, Adonai. We take time to worship Him now. We take time to praise His name. We take time to honor His name. Can you speak words of worship to God? Tell Him that He is glorious. Tell Him that He is mighty. Tell Him that He is worthy. Shababa satalabaya sike. Talk to the omniscient God, a God who knows everything. Psalms chapter 147, verse 5. Great is our Lord and abundant in power. His understanding is beyond measure. Great is our Lord and abundant in power. His understanding is beyond measure. He's omniscient. He knows everything. His understanding is beyond measure. His understanding is beyond measure. That's the God we worship right now. A God who is great. A God who is abundant in power. And a God whose understanding is beyond measure. When they say that something is beyond measure, it implies that you have a limitation as man to comprehend
that which you're talking about. When we say his understanding is beyond measure, it means we can't understand the magnitude that it bears. That is because he knows everything. That is because he's omniscient. So worship the God who is great right now. Worship the God who is abundant in power right now. Worship the God whose understanding is beyond measure. Access his throne room, it's open for you. Just go before him now. Yes. Yes, we worship you, Father. We worship you, our God, who is omniscient. We worship you, our God, who is omniscient. We worship you, our God, who is great. We worship you, our God, who is abundant in power. Shababa satalaba yesika bababa. His understanding is beyond measure. Worship him. The God whose understanding is beyond measure. Because he's all knowing. The everlasting God. The creator of all the earth. Scripture tells us in Isaiah 40 verse 28. That he never becomes faint or weary. There is no limit to his understanding. Yes. Worship the one who has no limit to understanding. Worship the one who's never faint or weary. We as men get tired, O Lord. We as men grow faint, O Lord. We as men grow weary, O Lord. But to you, you do not grow weary. You do not faint, Almighty Father. And there is no limit to your understanding. Because there is no limit to your understanding, you know the cry of our hearts. Because there is no limit to your understanding, you see the depth of our hearts. Because there is no limit to your understanding, you see us through. You go deep into our hearts and you see what is there. Because you know everything. And if our hearts condemn us, we know that God is greater than our hearts and he knows everything. 1 John chapter 3 verse 20. If our hearts condemn us, we know that God is greater than our hearts and he knows everything. For anything that I might try to hide in my heart, God knows it. There's no way I can hide it because he's omniscient. He knows everything. And that's the God that we worship tonight. The God who knows everything. If I'm trying to hide my life, hide my sin, hide my weaknesses, God will see deep in my heart because he knows everything. That's why I lay bare before you tonight, Lord. That's why I surrender to you tonight, Lord. That's why I give it up to you, O God, because you know everything. Even where I have tried to picture the perfect shape, even where I've tried to pretend, Lord, you know everything. The Lord knows, he knows about you. He knows everything. He knows about the drugs
He knows about the alcohol. He knows about the women. He knows about the men. Because he's omniscient. He knows about the lies. He knows about the theft. He knows about the pretense. He knows about the lust. He knows about the unfaithfulness. Because he's omniscient. And there is nothing that we can hide from him, because he's greater than these hearts in which we hide all this. So at this moment, let us lay bare before him. Because he knows it all. Lord, you know my heart. Lord, you know my life. Lord, you know my thoughts. And all I can say is I need you. Call on the Lord now and tell him that you need him. Tell him that you need him in your life. Tell him that you need him in your life. It profits nothing if I hide it in my life when God already knows it. It profits me nothing if I say that nobody knows, yet God knows it. And he's the only God who can help us. He's the only God who can help us in this weakness. Call on him now and ask him to help you. Help me, Lord, where I fail. Help me, Lord, where I struggle. Help me, Lord, where I'm not making things happen. Help me, Lord, where I'm being selfish. Help me, Lord, where I'm looking to my own gratification. Help me, Lord, where it is all about pride to me. Help me, Lord, where it's about glorification of myself, not you. Help me, Lord, where I'm looking, mighty Father, to be praised and not you to be praised. Help me, Lord, because you know everything. You know if what we do is intentional, if it's pretense. You know, Lord of heaven, when we minister in pretense. You know, Lord of heaven, when we serve in pretense. You know, Lord of heaven, when we come and claim your name, yet we are pretending and we have personal motives that are not right. Because you're omniscient and you know everything, even that you know, Lord. And all that we can say right now is help us. Help us, Lord. Help us, Lord. Help us, Lord, where we are looking to the things of the world and not looking to you. Help us, Lord, where we are doing things for our own glorification and not you. Help us, Lord, where we are looking to find peace in things that don't matter. Come on, talk to God. You know it. Tell God about it. You know it. You know that thing which you do, or that life which you live, that you thought you have held secret to everybody else, but God is watching because he's omniscient. His omniscience implies he knows everything. Lord, you know everything. You know my thoughts. You know what I do in the morning, in the afternoon, in the evening, in the night. Lord, you know it. And I need your help. You know it, Lord, and I need your help. Because everything, whatever it is, needs to start in honoring the Lord our God. If we can't honor him, if we can't honor him, if we can't honor him, then it profiteth nothing.
Yes, speak to God now. Speak to God with all your heart and lay it bare before Him. Because He knows it. He knows about those drugs that you've struggled with for years. And He's willing to help you. He knows about those drugs that you smuggle every day. And God is willing to help you. He knows about it. Shabababa satalabayasika. He knows. He knows about that unfaithfulness to your partner. He knows about the unfaithfulness to your spouse. Even when you've tried to hide it, God knows. But still, God can still help you to get back on track. Now tell Him to help you. Because He knows already. He's omniscient. He knows everything. There's nothing we can hide from Him. All we can do is ask Him to help us. Help me, dear Lord. Help me, dear Lord. Help me, dear Lord. Help me, dear Lord. Help me, magnificent one, to stand for you. May the darkness be removed. May that which is holding you be removed. May that which tells you you're hiding it well enough be removed, and let you open your heart bare to God right now. Shababa satalaba kaitelewo sitalaba. Shri Kataliya Nama Satalabo Shola Kaidebo Satalaba. Shri Kesatalabo Kosi Talabaya Shikala Maradabara. Shredebo Satablabaya Sikalabashiya. Tell it to God now. Acknowledge. This may be hard, but acknowledge it, because He already knows it. Yes. Shatababa sendele kosi ya dadababa. Sherebo satalaba kashi telebo kosi ya dadababa. Shrikandala boyo satalaba ya kasi ya dadababa. You know it all. And I need you to help me. You know where I've failed, Lord, and I need you to help me. Because if you don't help me, where will I find help? I don't find it in this world. I don't find it in people. I don't find it in friends. I need help from you, Lord. And Lord, you know it. You know it all. Help me. Call on God to help you. Call on Him to help you now. Call on Him to help you now. He's coming. He's coming. He's going to help you. He's coming to help you now. His hand is coming to help you now. Because He knows it all. He also knows about that disease that is afflicting your life. Ask Him to come and help you. He knows about that job
that you're seeking for. Ask him to come and help you. He knows about the children that you're seeking for. Ask him now to come and help you. He knows about the baby you're seeking for. He knows about the husband you're seeking for, or the wife that you're seeking for. Just call on him to help you. Shraka baba setele boshiye baba. When he comes, he will make it new. When he comes, he will perfect it for you. When he comes, things shall be better. When he comes, there won't be need to hide anything anymore, because you will walk in freedom. Just open your heart and be bare before him. Invite him. Invite him, the mighty God. Invite him now. Invite him now. Invite him now. Invite him now. He knows about it, but you need to invite him now. And tell him, Lord, come and help me. Come and help me. Come and help me get from this position that I'm stuck in for years at my workplace. Come and help me. And because his promises are always true, he will come. Because he says that he will not leave you, he will not forsake you. When you call on him, he will come. Come, Lord, come. Come, Lord, come. You know everything about us. You know what our hearts long for. You know what we are praying for, and we are fasting for, and we are seeking for. Lord, come and help us, because you're omniscient. You know it all. And we invite you, because we don't want to do it on our own. We want to do it with you. And we invite you. We invite your presence. We invite your guidance. We invite your spirit to show us the right path, to show us the way, Lord. Come, Lord, come. Come in our plans. Come in our plans, O Lord. Come in the things we plan to do. Yes, Lord. We lay them bare for you to come in. When God comes and you surrender it to him to do, to take charge, you need to be willing to lay your heart bare before him. You also need to be willing to let him tell you what to do. And sometimes the things God is going to tell you to do are going to be hard. But then that is the word that he gives to you. Yes. Send your word, O Lord. Send your word, O Lord. Send your word to your children now. Their hearts are bare. They are open. Tell them what you want them to do, Lord. God is speaking to you right now. He's telling you about what you're going to do. For that very thing that he knows and you know and you want to see come to pass, he's sending instruction to you on what to do. To some, the instruction is going to be hard, but God says, do it.
To some it's going to be tough, but God says do it. And you'll see the salvation of the Lord. Yes. Thank you, the all-knowing God. Thank you. Shaba baba satala bosika de boshi. Shrika satala blaba ya sike de boshi kalala babasi. Shaba baba setele boshi kababa.

Shrekha Baba Sitele Boshi. Is Jehovah. And he knows it. And he's giving you his word today. He's given you his word today. He's given you his word today.

شبب أسدنا بيوسيك بابا. Thank you, Jesus. Thank you, Jesus. Thank you, Abba Father. Thank you, Lion of Judah. Thank you, Mighty God. Thank you, my present help. Thank you, the Omniscient One.